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0: 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She's looking for a local coffee shop. What does she do? 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
1: Hi, this is Dan Buttrey, combat veteran of the Iraq War. 47 years prior to the Battle of Gettysburg, our founding fathers declared independence and these United States were born. 87 years later, going into July 4th, 1863, Wisconsin's Iron Brigade would fight during the opening shots of Gettysburg and lose a staggering 65% of their entire unit. This, just to hold the line long enough for reinforcements to arrive and eventually win the day, keeping our states united. It's not been an easy 250 years since our independence, but all the same, worth every drop of blood to keep this amazing nation of ours free and united the best we can. Happy birthday, America.
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Joe needs a plumber fast. He searches plumbers near me and a list pops up. But Joe clicks the name he's seen before, the one that's been showing up in ads all week. He's heard them on the radio. He's seen them on his computer. 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

0: Why do we choose one business over another? 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

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Being invisible. 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

0: 96.5 KLH coming up at 3 o'clock on the Pop Quiz. 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A pair for Buddy Guy, just ahead of his 90th birthday, Riverside Theater, that show. Plus a pair for All-American Rejects, Wisconsin State Fair. Then on the list, David Cuppen has a list with songs that contain a walking bass line. What does that even mean? You'll know when you hear it. And 5:35, classic pair, happy birthday, Stuart Copeland, Double Police.
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It's Craig Carson, and I need a picture of your dog dressed up Irish because we're getting ready for Irish Fest. 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Hey, maybe your dog can bark in an Irish accent, like my dog. 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

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That's talent. And not only do you get to show off your Celtic canine to the world, but you could win a 4-pack Irish Fest. 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
3: L.H. Krieger and Son, a better roof from good people.
4: Satellite estimates from an inexperienced in the trades estimator. It happens. I get frustrated when I hear about that, because after having been in business as long as we have, you come across a lot of situations where there was no way that a satellite estimate could have even been close to accurate. We get up there on the roof, we're crawling in attics, so that our estimate can be accurate. And you get no surprises. Just recently, I was told about a painter who found that a newly shingled roof was put over a bunch of rotted wood. That was a $5,000 surprise. That's not going to happen when L.H. Krieger & Son takes on your project. 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
1: Hi, this is Dan Buttrey, combat veteran of the Iraq War. Wounded so severely during the first day of battle at Gettysburg as part of the Wisconsin 7th Infantry, Sergeant Francis Coates had both of his eyes shot out and was bayoneted by the enemy. He pulled himself up against a tree, loaded his weapon, and continued to yell and cuss at the rebels. Rescued by fellow Union soldiers, Coates would survive the war and receive the Medal of Honor. He married, learned a trade, and moved to Nebraska, where he sadly passed away at 63 from pneumonia. Coates' story begs the question, how dedicated would you fight to keep this country free from sworn enemies? Thank you, Francis Coates, for representing the best of our warrior ethos over the past 250 years.
0: Ewald Automotive and 96.5 WKLH remain committed to serving southeastern Wisconsin's veterans and the families of veterans with the utmost dignity and excellence. 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

0: 96.5 KLH coming up at 3 o'clock on the Pop Quiz. Many tickets you can win. A pair for Buddy Guy, just ahead of his 90th birthday, Riverside Theater, that show. Plus a pair for All-American Rejects, Wisconsin State Fair. Then on the list, David Cuppen has a list with songs that contain a walking bass line. What does that even mean? You'll know when you hear it. And 5:35, classic pair, happy birthday, Stuart Copeland, Double Police.
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0: 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She's looking for a local coffee shop. 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
5: 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John Bonham had recently joined The Way of Life, hailed as Birmingham's newest rave group. Unfortunately, The Way of Life never recorded while John was on drums, and his talents were largely undiscovered outside of Birmingham until about 2 years later. In July 1968, the Yardbirds had played their last, and John Bonham was playing drums on a UK tour backing the American singer Tim Rose. Jimmy caught one of the shows and spent several weeks trying to recruit John Bonham for the band that became Led Zeppelin. 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

0: 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See? 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And not only do you get to show off your Celtic Canine to the world, but you could win a 4-pack to Irish Fest. 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
1: Hi, this is Dan Buttrey, combat veteran of the Iraq War. 67 years prior to the Battle of Gettysburg, our founding fathers declared independence and these United States were born. 87 years later, going into July 4th, 1863, Wisconsin's Iron Brigade would fight during the opening shots of Gettysburg and lose a staggering 65% of their entire unit. This just to hold the line long enough for reinforcements to arrive and eventually win the day, keeping our states united. It's not been an easy 250 years since our independence, but all the same, worth every drop of blood to keep this amazing nation of ours free and united the best we can. Happy birthday, America.
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1: Where do you keep your passwords? 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
1: Marcus?
3: I have a place on my phone where I store them on.
1: That's what I do, too, except I'm paranoid that somebody's going to find them somehow, and so I do them in code.
3: Yes, I do, too.
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3: Correct.
1: I just use an initial to represent that pet or that.
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0: 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And not only do you get to show off your Celtic Canine to the world, but you could win a 4-pack to Irish Fest. 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

0: 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A pair for Buddy Guy, just ahead of his 90th birthday, Riverside Theater, that show. 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What does that even mean? 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And 5:35, classic pair, happy birthday, Stuart Copeland, Double Police.
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1: Hi, this is Dan Buttrey, combat veteran of the Iraq War. Wounded so severely during the first day of battle at Gettysburg as part of the Wisconsin 7th Infantry, Sergeant Francis Coates had both of his eyes shot out and was bayoneted by the enemy. He pulled himself up against a tree, loaded his weapon, and continued to yell and cuss at the rebels. Rescued by fellow Union soldiers, Coates would survive the war and receive the Medal of Honor. He married, learned to trade, and moved to Nebraska, where he sadly passed away at 63 from pneumonia. Coates' story begs the question, how dedicated would you fight to keep this country free from sworn enemies? Thank you, Francis Coates, for representing the best of our warrior ethos over the past 250 years.
0: Ewald Automotive and 96.5 WKLH remain committed to serving southeastern Wisconsin's veterans and the families of veterans with the utmost dignity and excellence. 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

0: 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It's Craig Carson, and I need a picture of your dog dressed up Irish because we're getting ready for Irish Fest. 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Hey, maybe your dog can bark in an Irish accent, like my dog. 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Thank you!
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0: 47 years prior to the Battle of Gettysburg, our founding fathers declared independence, and these United States were born. 87 years later, going into July 4th, 1863, Wisconsin's Iron Brigade would fight during the opening shots of Gettysburg and lose a staggering 65% of their entire unit. This just to hold the line long enough for reinforcements to arrive and eventually win the day, keeping our states united. It's not been an easy 250 years since our independence, but all the same, worth every drop of blood to keep this amazing nation of ours free and united the best we can. Happy birthday, America.
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1: So these are girl flexes that instantly make them attractive to men, according to a Reddit thread. 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
1: 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One person saying, you and me versus the problem instead of who is to blame. It's so hot.
2: Well, that's true. I mean, of anybody, really.
1: Yeah. The ability to take responsibility and apologize for something.
2: Okay, these are also, these could be guy flexes, too.
1: Yeah. I've run into that one before, women who don't apologize for anything. How about a curiosity regarding the world? Not necessarily smart, not necessarily worldly, but enjoys learning things sometimes.
2: Okay.
1: I think that's great. How about comfortable with power tools is a great girl flex that
2: Have
1: makes
2: you
1: them.
2: Seen my chair I made.
1: You did great with that. I will say that it has a little warning sign on it. I once was involved with a woman who was great with power tools, and I'm not so good with power tools, and she always lorded it over me. Like, made me feel bad because I didn't have the skills that she had. And I think that's bad. I mean, I think it's great if anyone has skills with power tools, because I'm not good with it.
2: Yeah, but you could say that about anything. That's kind of an ass move to be holding something over you that you're not good at.
1: Right.
2: But in general, whether it's power tools or cooking or
1: yes,
2: whatever.
1: It was a red flag for the whole relationship, Doreen.
2: I would think, yeah.
1: Mm-hmm. Having an open attitude towards the outside world and enjoying new experiences. Well, you go out and discover stuff all the time, Doreen.
2: I do.
1: So you'd have that as a girl flex, according to guys. Financial responsibility, plain and simple.
2: Yeah, that goes both ways. These all go both ways, I think.
1: Yeah, a green thumb of any kind. We were talking yesterday about the plants that I brought with me when I moved from the East Coast to Milwaukee and how they're doing well. And I don't consider myself a green thumb, but somehow I figured out easy plants to take care of. And for girls who have a green thumb, I think they're better at it than us guys anyway. I don't know. Do you do that at home? Do you have a garden that you keep up, Doreen?
2: Yes, I have a very green thumb. I have a garden. I have plants. I have flowers. I don't know what the magic sauce is, but it just seems to work.
1: All right. Here's one. Picking stuff up off the floor with her toes.
3: Okay.
2: Yeah.
3: That's art.
2: Can you guys do that?
1: I don't know. Maybe we'll have a little demonstration in a video here that we'll shoot in the studio.
2: No, I'm not putting my feet on the internet, but I can pick up stuff. I don't know that that's all that impressive.
1: Yeah, I mean, I'm pretty good still with my soccer skills. I can pick stuff up in various different ways with my feet, but I don't want to put my feet on the internet either, unless I'm getting paid for it.
2: That's right.
1: Because
2: and we're not, so
1: it's lucrative. Let me see some other flexes from girls that make them instantly attractive to guys. When she can say, I got this, and then proceeds to, quote, get this, whatever it happens to be.
2: Okay.
1: All right, well, kind of a can-do attitude, I guess, right?
2: Yeah.
1: And a can-do and a will-do attitude. Did you see this list, Doreen?
2: I did. And on here is good posture.
1: Mm-hmm.
2: I think that's fine. Both ways, right? I mean, I don't know.
1: I played golf with a guy who is a neurosurgeon over the weekend, and he examined my posture recently and immediately could tell that I had knee problems and other issues just because of my posture. And now I'm like trying to stand up straighter all of a sudden, and maybe that'll help me in the future. But with girls, yeah, good posture. And they used to teach that kind of thing in charm school, I think, right?
2: Yeah.
1: Mm-hmm. Why do you say it with a hmm?
3: Did you have to balance the books on your head?
2: No, because you sound like you're 100 years old, charm school.
1: Well,
2: it was long since over.
1: I did say used to. I didn't say it goes on now. I didn't say it goes on. And do they no longer teach those skills to young ladies or young people?
2: Not unless you search it out, like, right, and specifically take some sort of an etiquette class, but you're not just automatically taught that anymore. No.
1: All right. Our number is 414-799-1965 to text or call the show. The Creative Planning Talk and Text line is open if you want to talk about girl flexes that make them attractive to men.
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0: dumbasses.
1: Great moment there, dumbass.
2: I think it may be the heat that makes people do these crazy things in today's dumbass report. The first one comes out of Waukesha at the Fox River vicinity. It says, report of a male subject swimming in the river, picking up rocks, and building a dam. This was at 1:34. Then at 5:39, suspicious unknown male subject sitting in the river on a makeshift dam. Then at 5:50, subject is leaving area, pretty noticeable, dam remaining in the river. There's actually a picture of the guy sitting in the river with the rocks that he moved to form this dam.
3: Damn.
2: Damn.
3: Like a human beaver.
2: What? Maybe he identifies as a beaver.
3: Well, you know what's really funny about this? There's a story that we have audio from this morning outside of Wisconsin in New York of a man recovering after he was attacked by a beaver. Here's Brandon Shortsleeve, who was in the water with his brother and friend when the beaver started attacking.
4: The first time my friend ended up picking it up, swam back at him. So we were like, okay, just as out for blood. This was a puncture bite. His teeth went through my stomach. He said something attacked him. I just jumped in the water, and then I grabbed whatever it was attacking him, pulled it out. I was a little freaked out. I didn't, like, think it was a beaver at first. You know, I just grabbed this little brown blob in the water. It ended up biting me a few times as I got it out of the water. So I was like, I got to keep a good grip on this thing. And then I just tossed him pretty far.
3: Beaver attack in New York and man acting like beaver in Wisconsin, right?
2: This is, by the way, the same guy that was throwing bars of soap into the river last year.
3: Oh, really?
2: To clean it, wow. Or so they think.
3: Okay. He's got quite a history.
5: So basically this guy is trying to build his own bathtub on the river.
2: Well, just trying to cool off.
5: Cool off, and then he wants to take baths, and then he wants to create his own little pond, if it will.
3: You are such a benevolent law enforcement officer, Marcus. Good job.
2: All right, I'm going to show you this one.
3: All right, I'm looking at it. Looks like a dude on a tractor, one of them mowing tractors. Maybe it's a John Deere. I don't know.
2: What you're not seeing, however, is the ankle monitor.
3: Ah.
2: But it says here, this was, I forgot just the Wisconsin, Green Bay. We're in Green Bay.
3: Okay.
2: It says, someone come get your grandpa off of Highway 41 by the Mason exit. He's not stalled. He's just cruising on the highway in his tractor wearing his ankle monitor.
3: Trying to escape?
2: No. Good luck.
5: No, trying to mow lawns.
2: There's no grass where he is.
5: I'm free. I feel the need to mow lawns.
2: All right, now this is from Sergeant Irv out of Waukesha, and I'm going to warn you ahead of time, all of these are juveniles.
3: Okay.
2: Friday.
3: Are any of them mute?
2: No.
3: Okay.
2: Friday, 7:49 a.m., four juveniles about 13 to 14 years old came up to the caller's door around 6:15 a.m. and pounded on the door. The caller approached, asked what they were doing. Three of them ran away. One of them stayed. But that's all it says. So I don't know what happened to
5: somebody
2: the one that stayed.
5: Somebody has to know how to play Ding Dong Ditch.
2: Uh-huh.
3: Or he's showing sheer responsibility at that age.
2: 9:29 a.m. Five juveniles went into the coffee room. I don't know. This is at the 100 block of Corina Boulevard. I don't know what's there. But Thursday night, they threw coffee and condiments all over the room. And they took bikes from the building. That must be like an apartment building. Coffee room.
5: I'm sensing they had too much coffee.
2: Uh-huh. A 15-year-old, this is at 10:32 a.m., on an e-bike, hit the caller's truck while pulling into an alley.
5: Who got the worst of that?
2: I don't know. It doesn't say.
3: Why are there so many juveniles and no utes?
2: Sorry, this is how Sergeant Irv sends them to me.
3: Mm-hmm.
2: 9:20 p.m., a juvenile riding an electric scooter was lighting off fireworks. Again, 11:20.
5: That's celebrating.
2: I guess. 11:28 a.m., the caller said some juveniles were fishing on the Barstow Street Dam, but they were actually in the water beneath the dam. He was concerned someone may get swept away. And finally, 10:45 p.m., an anonymous caller was walking and observed five to six juveniles

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1: From Craigslist, wanted toenail clippings for a completely innocent collection. 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
2: Who's got Illinois? 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
8: You guys have seen those exercise classes, right, where you can learn how to do stripper moves.
9: It's funny you bring this up. I was watching a clip yesterday about Jamie Lee Curtis in that movie, what was it called, True Lies?
8: Uh-huh.
9: Where she's got the stripper pole kind of thing going on there. And she, I don't know if you remember the scene, but she's, you know, she's dancing for Arnold Schwarzenegger.
8: Yeah.
9: And she falls.
8: Yeah, she's a total clod.
9: Yeah, exactly. And he almost gets out of his seat to help her. Apparently that whole thing was staged and Schwarzenegger didn't know it. He was actually going to get up to help her because he thought she had fallen in real life. But no, it was all staged, the whole thing. Anyway, go ahead.
8: But they do offer classes like this. It's supposed to be a great workout. Mm-hmm. And a woman in Texas made it rain in her apartment. Literally. She had a stripper pole, which was not properly secured, let's just say. Mm-hmm. And as she was doing her little dance moves, it dislodged from the ceiling and hit the sprinkler and flooded her apartment.
9: Atta girl.
10: So she had her own version of Flashdance right there.
8: Yep, indeed. And she made it rain.
9: All right. Hey, another woman in Pompano Beach, Florida, probably not doing stripper poles. She's 77 years old. Her name is Nancy, and she recently was surprised when she received her new license plate in the mail. The license plate read SQZA55, but it looks like squeeze ass if you look at it. SQZA55. So she said she didn't request the suggestive plate, and she plans to swap it at the tax collector's office in Florida. I say go with it. Like, you know, have some fun.
8: Maybe she's not interested in people coming up to her or people beeping at her or whatever. She's how old? 70, whatever?
9: 77.
8: Yeah, she can get a different one if she wants.
9: Yeah, anyone got any odd vanity license plates? I checked it out here.
8: One's on vanity, you said.
9: Well, right. You're right. It isn't. I guess I should say funny license plate. Do you have a funny license plate by mistake like that? I mean, that's even better, I think, when it happens by mistake. In the state of Wisconsin, the funniest license plates are, and I read here from ChatGPT, Pabst 69. Somebody has it, apparently, in the state of Wisconsin. Pabst 69. Also, LMA0000. And somebody else in the state of Wisconsin has a license plate that reads Viagra. If you have one, either by mistake or for real, send us a text. Give us a call, 414-799-1965.
8: Look for those to be banned as soon as the state of Wisconsin figures it out.
9: Right.
8: This won't terrify the kids in New York. A school district has just decided that they're going to have a humanoid robot teacher this fall. Now, it won't replace the real teacher. It'll just be a support for students and educators. The robot is named Sally. It's programmed to provide learning support. She'll have a lifelike appearance with silicone skin and long brown hair. She'll be stationary, though, in a seated position, and her upper body movements will be great. She'll be able to move her arms and her facial expressions, but she won't use the students' names, so the kids will have to address themselves with a number. So they'll say, "Hi, Miss Sally, I'm student number 1234.

0: Okay. And then Sally would be like, hey, we were talking about this yesterday. Do you want to continue that conversation? So she'll support the teacher, too, just in case the teacher forgets something, she'll chime in.
1: This isn't going to work.
0: It's costing the district $57,000.
1: Well, it's like the salary of a teacher. I mean, why, you know, why replace a teacher? I don't...
0: Well, because they only have to pay that once, not yearly.
1: Right. Yeah. Unless you have to fix the thing every year. And I think it's creepy that the students now have to identify themselves with a number. I mean, that's more futuristic than the robot thing.
0: Yeah,
1: itself.
0: I'm okay with the robot not using the kid's name, though. Just seems weird. The
1: I
0: whole
1: understand
0: thing
1: that.
0: Seems weird.
1: Yes. Good luck in the state of New York. And finally, 2 days in a row now with Waffle House stories. Yesterday, it was the guy who injured himself on the Waffle House toilet seat and is going to sue. Today, Waffle House has an incident response kit that it's selling for $899. The Waffle House Incident Response Kit.
0: Well, what is it?
1: It's a wall-mounted display that has a break glass case. You know, similar, we've seen them in offices sometimes, you know, like emergency kits that are on the walls in office. Don't we have one somewhere? We have a first aid kit somewhere, I think.
0: Yeah, we have first aid.
2: Yeah.
0: We have a
2: don't
0: whole
2: have
0: box.
2: To break glass to get to it, though.
1: Right. This kit includes this safety or this incident response kit from Waffle House includes a mouth guard, wrist tape, a utility knife, restraints, laser etched blades, and a Bluetooth speaker. The makers of the kit saying that everyone understands what kind of place Waffle House becomes after midnight. I mean, is this a joke or is this
0: not like, for $800?
1: Right?
0: I mean,
1: who's going to buy this thing? Are Waffle House is going to buy this thing as a joke for their own place? We were joking that it seems like these Waffle Houses have incidents all the time. Is it simply because they're open later than anything else?
0: Yeah, because the drunks go.
1: Yeah. Comedian Chris Pope goes to Waffle House once in a while and is somewhat familiar with it.
3: Their famous dish is called the All-American. 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You get a choice of pecan or regular. 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You get two eggs. 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It's diced ham, tomatoes, onions, and cheese. It's like $1.80 extra. Comes with country fries or country potatoes, which is just like the Bob Evans breakfast bonanza, which is three buttermilk pancakes. 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Comes with two bacon, two sausage. You get Jimmy Dean. You get Hillshire. You get turkey bacon or jerky bacon. 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If you want apples and cinnamon on top of that, you got to talk to Irene. She's the Midnight Today manager, smokes the Parliament cigarettes, has a bad hip and a son that's autistic, but he really likes puzzles.
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0: Talking Heads, burning down the Waffle House on 96.5 WKLH, Milwaukee's classic rock, and the number to reach us is 414-799-1965. Hi, who's this?
1: Al.
0: Al, what's up?
1: Hey, here's something for your bizarre file.
0: Okay.
1: I seen this yesterday at a quick trip in Oak Creek. Guy grabs a large stack of napkins, puts them in his pocket to leave, and then he uses hand sanitizer out of his pocket. As we walk out the door, he gets in his hoarder mobile. Why does a person that lives in a dumpster need hand sanitizer?
0: It's hoarder mobile?
1: I don't get it.
0: Well, maybe he wants to be clean. Everybody has a chance to be clean, even the homeless folks. I mean, you know.
2: Maybe he doesn't want to get his stuff dirty.
0: There you go.
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1: Well, one of the World Cup soccer teams has a very odd team doctor. We'll get to it in sports next after Brian Adams on KLH.

0: Summer of 26 on KLH, and the Brewers making moves before the All-Star, excuse me, after the All-Star break and before the trade deadline. 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So the Brewers did not acquire Detroit Tigers pitcher Tarik Skubal, at least not yet, but they did pick up Lance McCullers, former All-Star from the Houston Astros, who's been injured quite a bit. In fact, he's on the IL right now. He's made 8 starts this year and has an earned run average of .681. But he's doing well in his rehab assignments in the minor leagues, and he's ready to return to action. And so maybe this is a timely pickup for the Brew Crew, since they've got Brandon Woodruff and Kyle Harrison both on the injured list.
1: Well, we don't have the money or the trade value to get Skubal. I mean, I just don't even know that that was even in play.
0: Yeah, it still could be, since the trade deadline has not come and gone yet.
1: That is true, but you can't just materialize the money.
0: Mm-hmm. I agree with you on that. Along with McCullers from the Astros, the Brewers picked up another pitcher, Colton Gordon, who apparently has done okay and has pitched very well at the Triple-A level. And we'll see how he can do with the Brewers in the second half of the season, which begins tomorrow night at home against the Miami Marlins.
2: They may not. One piece of this puzzle that

0: we're missing here is that the Brewers sent Jaden Fielder to the Astros in this. Yes. Price Fielder's son.
1: It's funny because the report I'm reading here says the son of Price Fielder. Somebody needed to do some fact checking there. But Jaden Fielder hasn't done that well in the minors. He's hitting like .233 this year. So,
0: but still, I mean, it's still a little piece of you. I mean, with Prince Fielder's legacy here, it kind of feels, oh, we got rid of a Fielder. Oh.
2: Right. Let's not forget that Fielder went somewhere else after here too. So it happens. But the Brewers didn't just acquire some new pitchers; they also acquired a new baby. The Woodruffs had welcomed their son, Brandon Johnny, into the world 11:43 on Tuesday morning.
1: So this is a Brandon Jr.?
2: Nope, sorry. They didn't give his name.
1: Oh.
2: I'm sorry, Brandon's. Congratulations to Brandon. Not the name of the child. I'm sorry. It's Walker Neal. Jeez. Walker Neal Woodruff.
1: All right. Walker Woodruff. I like that name. He could be bound for the major league someday. Hopefully they won't trade the rights to him in any upcoming deals. World Cup soccer action yesterday. England had Lionel Messi and Argentina on the ropes with 10 minutes left to play. They're up 1-0. And they gave it away. Argentina scored 2 goals in the last 10 minutes of the game to beat England. England went into one of those protective shells after they went up 1-0. They just went back on defense instead of like still pushing the ball up the field. I hate when teams do that. You know, we've seen
0: NFL. Yeah, me too.
1: Well, I know you guys aren't soccer fans.
2: I don't even know what you're saying.
1: Well, you know about going into a like a conservative shell. We hate when teams do that on offense, right? If they're up big and they, you know, they forget about the rest of their dynamic offense and they just run the ball, punt. And sometimes that's a recipe for disaster. It was for England yesterday. And so Argentina advances to take on Spain in the World Cup Championship on Sunday. Now, we were telling you about that psychic Jack Russell Terrier a couple of weeks ago that was predicting games in the World Cup and had been undefeated until yesterday. The Jack Russell Terrier, who happens to be blind and psychic.
2: No, not psychic. Not if you didn't pick it.
1: Well, I'm just reading from the dog's owner, Jane O'Donnell, was claiming that her Jack Russell Terrier was psychic. And apparently the Jack Russell Terrier had picked England to beat Argentina yesterday. So finally, an incorrect pick for the blind psychic Jack Russell Terrier. Here's another note from the World Cup. Senegal had a pretty good World Cup. They're already out, of course, but their team doctor, it's been revealed, is a gynecologist. It's a little bit strange.
0: Doctors are doctors, right?
1: I guess, but I mean,
2: yes and no. I don't want your sports medicine doctor doing a pap test on me.
1: I don't think that's going to happen. But does he have the same expertise as, I don't know, an orthopedic surgeon or something like that? Don't you want somebody?
2: No, he does not.
1: In that kind of realm?
0: However, I mean, if you look at the injury soccer players get, they just, oh my God, I'm hurt. I'm going to lie in the field here for all.
2: They don't have injuries. You're right. They could have the doctor from The Simpsons.
1: Put your feet up in the stirrups and let's check things out here, pal. And the ESPYs taking place last night. SNL comedian Marcelo Hernandez with some good jokes here.
3: The Knicks won their first championship since 1973. And to put into perspective how long ago that was, in 1973, hockey players didn't wear helmets. Basketball had no three-point line. And in 1973, Bill Belichick was the age his girlfriend is now.
4: 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KLH.
1: Coming up in a few minutes, Slop Face. 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
5: Hi, this is Dan Buttry, combat veteran of the Iraq War. Wounded so severely during the first day of battle at Gettysburg as part of the Wisconsin 7th Infantry, Sergeant Francis Coates had both of his eyes shot out and was bayoneted by the enemy. He pulled himself up against a tree, loaded his weapon, and continued to yell and cuss at the rebels. Rescued by fellow Union soldiers, Coates would survive the war and receive the Medal of Honor. He married, learned to trade, and moved to Nebraska, where he sadly passed away at 63 from pneumonia. Coates' story begs the question, how dedicated would you fight to keep this country free from sworn enemies? Thank you, Francis Coates, for representing the best of our warrior ethos over the past 250 years.
4: Ewald Automotive and 96.5 WKLH remain committed to serving southeastern Wisconsin's veterans and the families of veterans with the utmost dignity and excellence. 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

0: Thanks for tuning in to Milwaukee's Hometown Morning Show on 96.5 WKLH. 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Marcus, what's up?
1: You know, it's pretty trippy when you're looking at the DOT cameras, and some of the cameras you can't see anything because of the wildfire smoke just in the air. So from what I can tell on the freeways right now, there are no accidents or delays to slow you down as you head out first thing this morning. I'm Marcus Allen with WKLH Hometown Traffic.
2: Yeah, let's talk a little bit about that smoke. There is an air quality alert going on. It goes until noon today, but they may extend that if the smoke doesn't dissipate by then. They said that it's going to be worse today, this morning, as it settles over our area, and then it'll slowly make its way out. But it is thick out there in your car. Make sure you have your recirculated air button on so you're not bringing outside air into your car and taking that all in, especially if you have some sort of a breathing asthma, anything like that. We are going to hopefully maybe see some sun as the smoke clears out today and get to a high in the 80s. It's 73. I'm Doreen.
0: I'm Dave, along with Marcus. Coming up next, Slop Face is taking over Hollywood. Stay tuned.
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0: According to the Hollywood Reporter, today's Hollywood stars have a too perfect look, unlike the old guard of actors who looked interesting and unusual. They're calling it the slop face takeover of Hollywood because it's a homogenization of Hollywood beauty standards that's being driven by plastic surgery and other things like that.
2: It's being, you know, I'm actually reading a book right now that I believe every person should read, not just parents of daughters, or what is the gen like that our kids are, Marcus?
3: Alphas?
2: No, Z. They're Zs. Mine are, anyway. Oh. Our Gen Zs. And Alpha, too. It's called Girls, and it's about the... Basically, the internet is killing our girls, and it's because of their access to filters and their access to wanting to be perfect, and everything is online, and everything is compared to everybody else, and everybody's sharing their lives, and how detrimental this is to their mental health, and not just girls. I mean, boys get pulled into this, too, but not anywhere nearly as many boys as girls. But my daughter moved out to L.A., a year and a half ago, and when she was out there for just about a year, she wrote an article, and I don't remember who published it. Sometimes it's the New York Times, sometimes it's the Post, whatever it was, but it was titled "Nobody Looks Interesting Anymore." Mm-hmm. And that was exactly what she was writing out, that her time in LA in just over or just about a year made her realize that, you know, everybody's got the same hair, the same smile, the same eyes, the same lip filler, the same blah, blah. They all want to look like a Kardashian or whatever. And it's disheartening. It's sad.
0: Yeah, the writer for the Hollywood Reporter calls it, as I said, slop face or Instagram face, where everything is made up. Like you said, you know, people have perfect teeth and there's nobody. He writes on, he says, "When was the last time you saw a star under 40 with less than perfect teeth? How about a bald spot or a large nose? How about a lead actress in a movie with a BMI over 30 or a shirtless leading actor without washboard abs?"
2: I mean, some of that has been going on forever. You know, I mean, you obviously want your leading people to be the pretty people, and depending on your movie, I suppose. Right. But the plastic surgery and the fact that everybody lives everything now in the public, that it becomes its own mental illness, I think. But the book is called

0: girls, Generation Z, and the commodification of everything. Mm-hmm. It's by a woman named Freya India. I highly recommend it to everybody listening, especially if you have young kids or grandkids or, you know, kids that are growing up in this really scary digital age.
1: Sure. And if, as you said, the internet is destroying our young girls, then probably video games are destroying our young men.
0: Except for video games aren't making the men get the plastic surgery.
1: I guess. You know? Yeah. So, slop face taking over Hollywood. No more interesting looking actors like the old days of Al Pacino, Nicolas Cage, Christopher Walken, Sylvester Stallone, and others.
0: And it's not just that. It's like Barbara Streisand, right? I mean, if you looked like Barbara today and you were on American Idol, you wouldn't get very far.
1: Yeah. Speaking of Sylvester Stallone, there's a new Rocky movie coming out. Now, wait, don't worry. It's not, you know, like the Rocky movies and the Apollo Creed movies we've been seeing. This is about the making of Rocky. It's all about Sylvester Stallone's fight to play the Rocky character in the movie that he wrote. Anthony Ippolito plays the Rocky character that's biographical, and he does a pretty good job of the voice.
2: I play Rocky.
3: So the writer wants to be in it as the lead.
4: No, absolutely not.
3: Throw some money at him. $25,000.
2: No, I'm not giving this up. Not for $1 million.
1: Pretty good.
0: Yeah, sounds good.
1: I will watch the story of the making of Rocky and the fight that Sylvester Stallone had to engage in to play the lead role. Pretty cool Hollywood story. And that doesn't happen much anymore either.
0: No. And you know, what was wrong with the Apostle Creed movies? Those were great.
1: I didn't say there was anything wrong with them.
0: You just said, don't worry, it's not like that.
1: Because we've had so many of these Rocky movies and Apollo Creed movies. They're all good. Well, most of them are good. But there's been a series of that type of movie, and this is different. This is a biography. That's all I was saying. And speaking of actors, Will Ferrell has a birthday today. Corey Feldman has a birthday today. Phoebe Cates has a birthday today, and Barry Sanders has a birthday today. We'll ask you about that in just a second. Will Ferrell has a new series coming out called Hawk, in which he plays a washed-up pro golfer trying to make it back for one last shot at glory. Now, if it sounds a little familiar, there is another series ongoing starring Owen Wilson as a washed-up golfer who mentors a young golfer. I said I've been watching that all along. It's called Stick. So Will Ferrell's new series is called The Hawk. And it's a loud, raunchy, absurd comedy, whereas Stick is sort of a warm, optimistic drama or comedy. And it's just ironic that you've got two series now all about golfers. The Stick series on Apple TV includes a lot of PGA stars making cameos. The Hawk on Netflix starring Will Ferrell is just, you know, a vehicle for Will Ferrell's comedy. They're comparing it to like Talladega Nights on the golf course. I'll probably watch it. Will Ferrell, yes, no, you guys?
0: Yeah,
1: he's fine with that?
0: He's fine.
1: Yeah. And now back to the birthdays today. Will Ferrell, Corey Feldman, Phoebe Cates, who was famous from Fast Times at Ridgemont High and then has been married to Kevin Kline for like a billion years, and Barry Sanders, the great Detroit Lions running back who retired early. Who's older? List them. What do you guys think? They're all pretty close.
5: Let's see. I got to narrow down the oldest to Phoebe Cates and Barry Sanders. So I'm going to go Barry Sanders, Phoebe Cates. What did you say? Will Ferrell and
1: Corey Feldman.
0: He's the youngest
5: He's the youngest.
1: Yes.
0: And Will Ferrell's about your age, Marcus. Phoebe Cates is a little bit older than you, and I have no idea how old Barry Sanders is. So yeah,
1: you guys did pretty well with this, actually. Corey Feldman is for sure the youngest at 55. Phoebe Cates is the oldest at 63. Barry Sanders is 58, and Will Ferrell is 59 today.
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1: The Creative Planning Talk and Text Line always open to you. 414-799-1965. Al is back online for the second time this morning. Where you got there, Al? I'm
2: wondering if you might have a song in your library that would be appropriate for today.
1: Well, what kind of topic are you talking about?
2: The smoke in the air. What's that one? Your eyes have a mist. The smoke from a distant fire or whatever.
1: Smoke from a distant fire. The Sanford Townsend Band, I think that was, if I'm not mistaken. Yeah, okay. Sure, why not? Big hit from the 70s. And it brought them some fame, which landed them the opening slot on the Fleetwood Mac Rumors Tour. Sanford Townsend Band on KLH.

0: 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Smoke from a distant fire. I'm wondering what it's going to be like breathing this Canadian wildfire smoke when I go play golf today.
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2: So we did our Tavern of the Game road trip. I've been talking about it all week. And when we didn't know exactly where we were heading after we left Glidden, we went to Eau Claire, which was close by. And then while we were in Eau Claire, started researching things and found that we are so close to Chippewa Falls, which, obviously, you should know, is the home of Leinenkugel's. So we decided to take the Leinenkugel's brewery tour. Now, I'm checking brewery tours off my list. I've done every one except for

0: Miller. I don't know why I haven't done Miller. I think it's just because I feel like it'll always be there, mm-hmm. but I should really get on doing the Miller tour. But I did the Leinenkugel tour. Now, Leinenkugel's is not brewed in Chippewa Falls anymore. So you might be wondering why then would you do a brewery tour? Well, because they go through all of the history and the story, which is actually pretty great, and how it started and where it's at. And they are maintaining and cleaning and keeping the brewery exactly how it would be that if Miller Coors said to them today, start brewing again, they could. So I don't know if that's a possibility or not, but it was a great tour. The girl who was our tour guide, her name was Audrey. She was great. Gave us a lot of history, made it fun for us. It was about a million degrees that day too, and it's a good mile of walking. And because they're not brewing in the brewery right now, they don't have any air conditioning running, but they did have big fans. She made it as comfortable as possible for us. And it was great. I highly recommend that if you're in the Chippewa Falls area, that you go ahead and take the tour because it was super informative. It was fun. They give you a free beer to take on, you know, with your ticket price. And then the Leinenkugel's, like the Leine Lounge, which is the original Leine Lounge, mm-hmm. is spectacular. It's a store, it's a bar, it's a meeting place. It's a really cool place to visit. So if you haven't, I highly recommend stopping at Leinenkugel's, checking out the brewery, tasting the beers. They have this pilot program now where they have a one guy who's the brewer. And he takes either old recipes of Leine's that they don't brew anymore, or he comes up with his own, and they do these pilot beers. And sometimes they become permanent, and sometimes they're in a rotation. And some of the ones are like the Leine's Lime, mm-hmm. which was...
1: I've tried that.
0: It's up now, but mm-hmm. that one will be retired. And then they'll bring something else in because it's a seasonal brew. But they had several different ones that you could try in the tap house. And then they have their brewology, which we had talked about with Summerfest, because the Leine Lodge at Summerfest was doing these same things where they'll mix a couple of their beers to make different things like pink lemonade, vacation IPA, black bear, dark woods, berry breeze IPA. And that's just like the mixing of two different beers, which those were a lot of fun. The bartenders were great. So I can't recommend it enough if you're going to be in the Chippewa Falls area to check out Leine's.
1: Anything good in the Leine Lodge merch shop?
0: There was a ton of good stuff in the Leine Lodge merch shop, between t-shirts and sweatshirts. I mean, you name it, they had it. And I was actually scrolling through social media yesterday, and there was a video of Christian Yelich in one of the shirts that I almost bought from the Leine's store, holding his can of Leine's, like doing a little thing with Leinenkugel's, like a little...
2: Makes you want to run out there real quick and go pick up that shirt.
0: Kind of. I'm going to see if I can get it online, but mm-hmm. it was one of those like 3/4 length sleeve baseball shirts, which was very cool. So yeah, definitely put it on your list of things to check out in the state of Wisconsin. It was definitely worth it.
1: All right. 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
2: Still going right now on southbound 41 as you travel from Fond du Lac down to Burleigh. You've got delays going northbound on 41 from Mayfair Road up to Capitol, and it's a slow ride on westbound 94 from the Marquette out to Holly Road. I'm Marcus Salm, WKLH Hometown Traffic.
3: Your Weather Watch 12 forecast for today. It is smoky. It's going to remain smoky for most of the day today. There is an air quality alert, meaning if you have breathing problems, you probably want to stay inside today. Put your car air on recirculated air so you're not sucking in outside air into your car if you have to go out today. It's going to be cloudy because of the smoke. We'll get to a high of 83. It's 74. I'm Doreen.
1: I'm Dave, and I'm rethinking in the golf, then I don't know. Maybe it's dangerous if I get out there and golf today.
3: Well, do you have breathing problems?
1: Not really. Mm. No.
3: I mean, it's not great to be breathing it in, but.
1: I heard what you said there. You know what I need? I need one of those fans that goes on the back of your golf cart. I've seen people in Florida do that because it's really hot down there. And what they'll do is they'll go to Home Depot or someplace like that, maybe Menards here, and get a little portable fan that you can recharge. And then you just like put it in the back of your golf cart and you aim it at your neck and the back of your head there. And it works. I've seen it work in Florida. Maybe I could use it here. Who knows? Hey, coming up, we've got news you need to know coming up around 7:05.
3: Marcus, you're not the only weirdo.
1: Details coming up on KLH.

0: 96.5 WKLH Milwaukee's Classic Rock with Doreen and Dave and Marcus, and your calls coming in at 414-799-1965. Hi, who's this?
1: Hey, it's TJ.
0: Hey, TJ, what's up?
1: Hey, if you're concerned about, if you're going golfing today, I would bring a respirator. I was out for about 5 minutes and have a piercing headache.
0: Really? This is earlier this morning you're talking about?
1: Yeah, I'm like, and I got in my car and I went away and I rolled down my headache came immediately back. Like,
0: wow. Do you have breathing issues to begin with or not?
1: Not at all. I mean, I literally was outside just taking the garbage out and literally instant piercing headache in the back of your head.
0: Wow. All right. Well, thanks, TJ. Appreciate it. Yeah, for sure. Number again is 414-799-1965. Doreen is also on the line. Hi, Doreen.
2: Dave.
0: Yes, Doreen.
2: You can buy those fans. Oh, my God. They have them for strollers and everything. So search online. You can get all kinds of fans these days.
0: All right. I'm going to look forward to it. Thanks, Doreen.
2: All right. You guys have a safe. And, Dave, I'd be careful on the golf course today.
0: All right. Appreciate it. Bye.
2: All right. Have a great weekend, guys.
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0: We'll get to that in news you need to know coming up next.

0: Houses on KLH, Milwaukee's classic rock, and we're talking about the wildfires and the smoke in the air today and my golf match I'm supposed to have later, and I'm talking about fans. Somebody wrote in and said there's a Ryobi fan, battery and charger, less than $100, he says. So that might be something good there. And then Kelly, my good friend Kelly, said she already ordered me one as an early birthday gift. So I'll be all set to go sooner or later here.
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0: Time for news you need to know.
2: Yeah, let's talk about the smoke. Canadian wildfire smoke, it's here. And it's not just fires in Canada, fires in Minnesota as well. And it's coming our way. Actually, we're kind of in the thick of it right now. Unhealthy air quality conditions are going to continue through tomorrow. The smoke has prompted evacuations for campers in Minnesota, and there's a heat dome right now that's causing these high temperatures and not a lot of wind to get the smoke to move on out. So you may want to reconsider that.
0: I might. I love golf. Man, okay, I was planning on this, but okay.
2: Well, it's not like you can't golf a different day.
0: I know. Well, how long is this going to be going on?
2: Through tomorrow, at least.
0: All
2: so.
0: Right. Well.
2: Brady Thomas is a Kiel resident. He's a Wisconsin Army National Guard veteran and a Phi Ed teacher. And he just did something really cool. The story out of TMJ4, he completed a 228-mile journey across Wisconsin, running about 110 miles and biking around 115 miles over 2.5 days to raise money for veterans through Valor Fit. So he went from La Crosse to Manitowoc. The entire time, the entire 228 miles, he carried an American flag. He said, "I knew I wanted to use fitness as a foundation to make an impact in people's lives." And he wanted to raise money for the veterans returning home. So I thought that was a great story. It's a good thing he got it done, though, before the air quality got bad.
0: Mm-hmm.
2: Apparently, divorce filings rise in August when the busy summer vacation season ends. Who knew? Twisted Tea now is taking advantage of that. They're selling a new 12-pack for divorcing couples. Huh. The pack splits, tears cleanly in the middle, giving each side a 6-pack. One is labeled mine, the other is labeled yours, and it comes with a $5,000 giveaway for one lucky buyer. Twisted Tea decided to launch this because they wanted to bring awareness to divorces in August. I don't know.
0: Sounds like a good marketing idea. I love the billboard ad downtown in Milwaukee from the lawyers who say split happens. When it does, come see us.
2: Are you crazy about the Olympics?
0: Anybody? Summer Olympics I love. Winter games not so much.
2: Well, the Summer Olympics in 2028 in Los Angeles are looking for 60,000 volunteers. And by volunteers, I mean you won't get paid for any of this.
0: Mm-hmm.
2: They need to be 18 years of older. You have to speak English. You have to be available for 10 non-consecutive shifts. So for whenever they tell you,
0: mm-hmm.
2: You have to be present at one of the locations where the games are going to be. So if you are interested, you can go to the LA28 website and sign up.
0: Wow. So, and I guess you have no control of to what venue you're going to be at. Like, I'd probably volunteer and get stuck at the breakdancing competition or something.
2: You don't have a choice even in the area you're going to be. So, and Marcus, you're not the only crazy one out there. Luke Skywalker's lightsaber from The Empire Strikes Back just was auctioned off. Care to guess for how much?
3: Ooh, a good mil.
2: $3.75 million.
3: Darn, I would have went out in a mil.
0: Yeah.
3: That's my high bid.
2: Yeah.
0: How much do you think your son could get for his?
3: A good $100 right now. His
2: probably.
3: His wasn't used in a film. Just at home.
2: Or held by Luke Skywalker.
3: Right.
2: Or anybody else.
0: Yeah, but it's been held by Marcus.
3: That's right.
2: That's why it's worth.
3: I've wielded.
2: Nothing. And that's news you need to know.
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2: It's a slow go on southbound 41, traveling from Good Hope down to Capitol. Northbound 41, you're seeing delays from Mayfair Road up to Capitol. Westbound 94, running slow from the Marquette out to Holly Road, and a little bit slow as you travel eastbound on 94 between the stadium and downtown. 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I'm Marcus Allen with WKLH Hometown Traffic.
3: 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Yeah, it's smoky, and it's going to continue to be this way. There is an air quality alert that's going to go on until noon today. It's going to be, it look like it's cloudy, but it's just smoky. The smoke will dissipate a little bit today and hopefully be pushed out of here in the next day or so. We'll get to a high of 83. It's 74. I'm Doreen.
1: I'm Dave, along with Marcus. Our snack attack report coming up in just a few minutes. A company we all know and love, at least some of us do, launching its very first hot dog. 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
2: Time to check on all the new snacks. 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
0: The folks at Spam releasing their very first hot dog at the National Restaurant Association show. It's about time, right? I mean, isn't that what Spam sort of is?
3: No. It's spiced ham.
0: One person who tasted the hot dog at the show says it tastes like the savory, salty, and slightly sweet flavor of Spam Classic. So the hot dog tastes like Spam. I don't know if it's, maybe it's made from ham. I don't know. Maybe it's made from the same pork parts that hot dogs come from. It doesn't say, and I don't know if they're disclosing.
3: Marcus, remember we were talking about Dave and Buster's, and you're a fan?
4: I am a fan.
3: But they're in trouble. They wanted to launch something that was more adult, like adult-only nights.
4: Yep.
3: And now they're launching a nationwide rave tour called Raven Busters. It's not coming here yet, but it's going to stop in Honolulu, Denver, Dallas, Brooklyn, Orlando, Irvine, California, and another couple spots in California. It'll feature surprise headliners and multiple genre lineups, but these, again, are for adults only.
4: Some EDM while you're playing your Donkey Kong or whatever.
3: Yeah.
0: Sounds great. Shooting hoops.
3: Little skee ball.
4: I need more tokens.
0: So no Milwaukee yet for Rave and Busters, but maybe sometime in the future. Here's something you can try at the Buffalo Wild Wings here in Milwaukee. They've got ranch dressing with Pop Rocks. It's gone viral. It's called Poppin' Ranch. Contains Pop Rocks style candy. Customers, it says, sprinkle the seasoning on wings, mix it into ranch dressing, or add it to other menu items. It's available for a limited time. Is this going to...
4: I don't know if you would detract with the poppiness of the Pop Rocks from the spiciness of the buffalo. I think those two flavors would contrast.
0: Well, it's...
3: I don't want candy mixed in with my ranch.
0: And is there any flavor to Pop Rocks, or is it just sugar? I mean, is it just...
4: No, there's flavor.
3: Oh, no, yeah, there's flavor. Oh, yeah. Sure.
0: All right, well, are there different flavors of Pop Rocks? I don't even know. Okay.
4: You get your cherry, your Pop Rocks, your grape Pop Rocks.
0: All right. Doesn't say which one it is, but for a limited time at Buffalo Wild Wings. Here's a restaurant you can visit if you take a road trip to Chicago. A new McDonald's that was secretly built in a Chicago warehouse on the city's south side, and it's a see-through McDonald's restaurant.
3: Okay, what do you mean?
4: So you can watch Chuck from Joliet chawn on a Big Mac?
3: McDonald's have windows.
0: I guess it's the whole thing is window. I don't know. Maybe there's pictures of it online. The new stores are called McDonald's Next. And it's apparently launching in Chicago.
4: So you can watch the workers make your Big Macs.
0: Well, sure. I mean, that's the rage in high upscale restaurants these days, is to have the chef's window there. So it's your food's being prepared. You can
4: stare at a microwave, your filet of fish.
0: Mm-hmm.

0: Chicago launches a bunch of, I mean, that's like where the headquarters are down in Illinois, and there's a McDonald's in Chicago, and when I was down there a couple of years ago doing a whole bunch of Doreen Discovers, we tried to go, but we ran out of time. It's a McDonald's in Chicago that serves every type of McDonald's that they serve around the world. So you can get the Filet Big Mac or whatever in there. And then they have the McDonald's that also serve like the things that they're testing. Mm-hmm. You can get them all in one place. If you Google like different McDonald's in Chicago, it'll tell you all of those. Yeah, so I'm looking at it right now. The McDonald's in X, it is all windows.
1: Uh-huh. Even the bathrooms.
0: Yeah. And I mean, you can see to the kitchen, but there's also an espresso station. Technology is built into every part, it says. Pick up lockers to pick up your mobile orders. Delivery drivers get their own dedicated area.
2: What's it look like? Does it look fun? Worthy of a road trip?
1: Does it look like a McDonald's where you can see everything in it?
0: Yes, it looks like a McDonald's with windows.
2: Are even the golden arches see-through, or is the yellow golden arches remain non-see-through and opaque?
0: There are arches inside mm-hmm. that are see-through.
2: Okay. Well, sounds
0: I don't
2: like
0: know
2: fun.
0: About the outside one. I mean, I don't know if I would go there just for this, but if I were down there doing something else, I might stop.
2: All right. If you're headed to New York City, there's a new Michelin restaurant that features chocolate hand wash. And recently, a woman paid $300 to wash her hands in melted chocolate. A video shows a waiter at the restaurant, El Cielo is the name, pouring the chocolate over her hands. The woman then licks the chocolate off her fingers. I mean, that's disgusting.
1: I do that at home. I don't know. Right. And you're saying it's disgusting?
0: Wait, who's licking the fingers? The woman's licking her own fingers?
2: Yes. Yeah. Yes.
0: Well, for a second, like the lady pouring the chocolate might have done it.
2: Well, I guess you could lick somebody else's fingers. They're not going to stop you.
1: They have OnlyFans pages for that.
2: Yeah. If you're paying $300 for chocolate hand wash, you can probably lick the chocolate off whoever's fingers you want to lick it off of, I guess.
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0: a fat girl on food.
1: Oh, yeah. Hey, Chef.
2: Good morning, everybody. Time for flavor.
1: Yeah.
2: Welcome to our flavor studio, everyone.
1: It smells like smoke.
2: Yeah. Maybe we can use it and smoke some fish, maybe?
3: Yeah, perhaps.
1: Yeah.
2: Really bad out there, huh?
1: Yeah, is it? Yeah, you came in wearing a mask.
2: Mask, yeah. It took me back to 2020.
1: Yeah.
2: Yeah,
1: for
2: really.
1: Sure. Well, I'm supposed to play golf today, but I'm wondering, maybe.
2: Dave, I don't think so.
1: No, you don't think so. You can call the chef and talk to him right now if you like. 414-799-1965 or text your call to the Creative Planning Talk and Text line, and somebody's going to qualify to win a gift certificate from Chef Fecker's Restaurants today.
2: That would be wonderful. Everybody, come on down. Come on, bring it. Bring me the questions, will you?
1: Well, actually, one on the phone right now from a guy named Mark. Mark, go ahead.
4: Hi, I got a question for Chef Fecker. One of my favorite meals is a good pork chop, and I'm wondering if he has ever marinated a pork chop.
1: Okay.
4: So that's his favorite way of cooking it.
1: All right, he's going to answer here now.
4: Awesome, I appreciate you guys. I love you guys.
1: Thank you, appreciate it.
2: Thank you, Mark. Absolutely, I have marinated pork chops. What you do in the marination process is you use salt to basically penetrate within the ingredient, pull out some of the water content, infuse it with all those marinated spices and everything. Pork chop is a very difficult meat to cook because it has very low fat content. So the best way to cook a pork chop is reverse searing. Low and slow for a while to feel and allow the meat to get nice and exposed to the heat, and then finish it on hot. But I love pork chops. Absolutely, you can do exactly what you do, which is marinate and then either grill. But remember, when you grill a pork chops, a lot of the juice is going to be going out of it and drying it out. So be very careful. At least do a double kind of a grilling. Very hot, medium. So cook on the hot and start finish on the medium, or vice versa.
1: All right, Mark, thanks for the call. Again, the number is 414-799-1965. Hi, KLH, who's this? Hi, you're on the air. Who's this?
5: Colette. This is Colette.
3: Hi, Colette.
1: Go ahead.
5: Hi. I wonder if Chef Fecker can weigh in on the difference between shrimp and wild.
3: You know what? You are breaking up.
2: Yeah.
1: It's a shrimp question, I think.
2: Yeah, I heard something about shrimp, but I think that's an interesting one. Colette, what else? Could you repeat what your question was? Good morning, first of all.
5: Good morning. What? I don't know if people are aware of the difference between farmed shrimp outside the U.S. and wild caught, because shrimp outside the U.S. has a decidedly metallic taste.
2: Metallic. Bravo, bravo. That's a beautiful question, actually. Yes, not only metallic, also muddy flavor, because these big pools that they grow these things in, you know, they're basically eating whatever is in there, and you don't want that. I love U.S. shrimp because you don't have that muddy, and when it's naturally caught, it's even better than that. Remember, Colette, 90% of shrimp are usually frozen, and then we defrost and we use them, and the head is not usually intact, because when the head is intact, that's the same thing that happens with langoustinos, the same thing that happens with lobster. They get very muddy and very, very, very mushy. So I'm totally with you. Try to buy local, try to buy wild caught if you can.
1: All right, did that answer your question, Colette?
5: It does, thank you.
1: All right, hold the line. All right, be right with you.
3: All right, Chef, that's a perfect lead-in then to my question this morning, because I purchased langoustinos, and I was told that they tasted like lobster and make lobster rolls out of them, right. So I did, and they didn't.
2: No, they don't. They did nothing close to it.
3: No,
2: actually.
3: So why is it even? I even printed out what, Wikipedia or whatever that is.
2: Right. Yeah.
3: It says, and it says that it's a type of lobster and that it has a lobster taste, and I didn't think it did at all.
2: It doesn't. One of the reasons that I know we love lobster rolls is that texture that you have, because those chunk pieces of lobster.

0: upset and the sweetness.
1: Yeah.
0: They do this, Doreen, many ways they do this because you and I can relate to lobster. And they get us work up, you know, they work with your brain and your basically desire to eat lobster. But they don't. They're very thin and they're nothing to even be close to a lobster.
1: Well, the ones I had were actually chunky like lobster, but just no flavor, no flavor sweetness.
0: Yeah, and that has to do with freezing it, defrosting it. Was the head on?
1: No.
0: No, got it. Yeah, that way, at least the tail was not very, very mushy. But they have nothing to do with each other. They're two different families, actually. Not close. They are close to lobster. Why? Because they walk like lobster.
1: Okay. Yeah, I was really disappointed.
2: And what about the difference between, as long as we're on this topic, crayfish or crawfish?
0: Crawfish, and mud bugs. Yeah.
2: And mud bugs.
0: Mud bugs. They call them mud bugs in Louisiana.
2: Never heard that before. Yeah. And then what are they close to again?
0: They're close. I don't know if I should say this on the air or not.
1: Like sea cockroaches? That's what lobsters are.
0: Yeah. They're mini sea cockroaches.
2: Okay, a different taste, though, than lobster?
0: Totally different taste. But now, the nice thing is that sometimes you mix these things together, and then you get different textures, different taste, mm-hmm. and that would do. You know what I would do with the crawfish? I do ravioli filling. Mm. Because that way it was going to be beautiful with a little bit of like Louisiana touch in there, paprika and some of those spices with the sauce. That would be wonderful.
2: Guarantee.
0: Yep. Guarantee, huh? And now, what is the best? I have a question here from Mark again. Another Mark. What is the best way to grill zucchini squash? Then explains to me what kind of cooking with vessels he has, but he says it never turns out like restaurants. Mm. Mark, the reason is because we use two techniques to cook zucchini. We first blanch them in salted water, then we finish them on the grill or on a flat top. That's why you're not getting that texture. And another thing about zucchini, don't ever flip it. Just cut side down on the grill or on your flat top and finish it, and you get that caramelization that you're looking for. That's going to give you that sweet notes plus a little bit of that crunchy notes. Sometimes zucchinis are overcooked and they become very mushy. So that's a great question. Another question today I have is, took my mom to Il Mito in Tulsa for her birthday last Saturday. Amazing food and amazing service. Thank you, Chef Fekir. Hold on a minute. Let me pat myself in the back. I love myself. God, yes.
2: Well, we'll pat you on the back, too, just to make you feel good.
0: Thank you. Right?
2: Il Mito is great. If you haven't been, you should go check it out.
0: Now, this one is very interesting. This question is from Jeff, and it's Chef Caviar. I've never had it, and I'm very interested in it. So he's asking me basically what kind of caviar should he get, and should he get something a little bit less expensive. You know, Jeff, interestingly enough, my first job, I worked in a restaurant as a dishwasher, but then little by little, they put me on this station. That's all I made. Eggs that I would be out of the shell, go back in there, scramble, and top it up with caviar. There are two different kind of caviars that you usually see in sturgeon. Ocetra and beluga. Beluga is larger eggs. Ocetra are smaller eggs. Very expensive, totally a different sturgeon, huh? Comes mainly from the Caspian Sea, the Russian side or the Iranian or the Persian side. The ones that they sell us here are either salmon, either colored, or the different kind of caviars. You cannot, just like Doreen was saying, langostino and lobster, those kind of caviars and ocetra or beluga, totally different worlds. So if you do not want to take the chance, if you don't like fishy, creamy textures, or smells or taste, forget it. You don't want it.
2: I like sushi, and sometimes you'll get sushi rolls with a little bit on top, right?
0: And those are whitefish caviars.
2: Oh, is that right?
0: Yeah.
2: And they're good. You know, I never thought I'd try caviar before, but then I saw them on top of my California roll one time.
0: Exactly.
2: And they kind of crunch and pop in between your teeth there.
0: That's the whole beauty of it.
2: It's great.
0: Is it
1: called roe?
0: Roe. Yeah. Mm-hmm. Yeah, exactly. They're not called caviar, like champagne.
2: Yeah.
0: You can call it your sparkling champagne. Yes. It's the same thing. If you're going to call it caviar, it has to have certain denominations.
2: All right. We're talking to Chef Fekir on food here on 96.5 WKLH. Your phone calls and text messages are welcome at 414-799-1965. You got more?
0: Oh, yes. Nancy, this is another good one. Hi, Chef Fekir. I really enjoy your segment. Thanks. I love you, Nancy. On WKLH, MK is lucky to have you. What do I do without you people? I love you. I like to prep chicken for lunch salad. So the way she's cooking chicken, she's wondering what else could she do. One of the things that I love doing, I want you to, Nancy, to try this. Marinate your chicken the night before with some turmeric, some garam masala, some of the Indian flavors. Then slowly cook those the same way you do other. Every day, go to a different country. Do Mexican. You know, that's the way the magic of food is. The magic of food lets you travel without ever leaving your, you know, kitchen. So do Indian one day, Mexican another day, Italian another day. So your entire week is different flavors of chicken. You're going to Tuscany, you're going here, you're going there. So that's a beautiful question.
2: Let me ask you about curry for a second there. Absolutely. Because you kind of touched on that, and I was discussing that when I was playing golf with my friend Kartik recently, who's from India, where his parents are. There's Masaman curry, there's yellow curry, there's red curry.
0: There's Madras curry, there's so many.
2: What's the
0: way, it's just like, if you think about it, you know, you go to Italy, Tuscany is different than Lazio. Lazio is different than Umbria. Their food, curry is regional. Every town in India every region in India has its own curry. Like mole. Mole in Mexican is exactly the same thing. You got Puebla, you have Ranchero, you have Oaxaca, you have on and on and on.
2: My mind is spinning right now. Yeah. I have no idea what you're talking
0: everybody,
2: about.
0: And everybody a lot of times think curry is only one spice. Right. Curry is a blend of spices. Curry leaf is just a leaf that they dry and they blend and they mix it with all the other spices that goes into a curry powder.
2: Do you have a favorite among those that I just mentioned or not?
0: I personally like curry itself by itself with garam masala combined. Okay. You know? So it's my own version of making a curry.
2: Phone calls welcome at 414-799-1965. Hi, you're on with Chef Fecker on KLH. Hello, what's your first name? Hello?
0: I scared him away.
2: KLH. All right, we'll put him back on hold there. Maybe, I know Marcus was talking to him a minute ago.
0: Marcus, then you must have scared him away.
2: No, he's still there. You can hear him breathing. Maybe it's the smoke in the air.
0: Oh, there is one beautiful kitchen question that you and I are supposed to do together, Dave, and that is about making one of the segments that you and I talked about salmon.
2: Yes.
0: Right.
2: Where could I taste the difference between farm-raised and wild-caught?
0: Well, then that's what we're going to do. I'm going to bring it. Are you guys going to be able to eat salmon this early in the morning?
2: Sure. Yeah.
0: Hell yeah. Got this.
2: All right.
0: All right. Yeah, then we've got to bring it in, and I'm going to blindfold you. Do I need to blindfold you or no? You don't know what I cooked anyway.
2: I will close my eyes. So we're going to try that call one more time here. Hold on a second. KLH, hi. Who's this?
3: Hey, this is Keith from Mount Pleasant.
2: Hey, Keith.
0: Hey, Keith. Good morning.
3: Good morning.
0: Good morning.
3: So, question for you. So, I always made this shredded beef out of beef roast. And I went to make it last Sunday for sandwiches, and my wife suggested putting a pork roast in with the beef roast. And I did it, and oh, my God, it was awesome. Why the mixture? What is it that they gel so well together?
0: Okay, great question. First of all, tell me something. When you say beef roast with pork roast, that means you roasted them separately, then you shredded them and mixed them, or did you use a different technique?
3: Nope, I put them both in the slow cooker and let them go for 20 hours.
0: Beautiful, and then you shredded them and you mixed them together, right?
3: Correct.
0: Wonderful. Got it. So this is the reason, this is the same analogy as saying, why is pork so amazing in a sausage, in a beef sausage? Pork has its own fat content, and that fat content tastes completely different than beef fat. So you combine two flavor profiles together and they complement each other. Another way, pork meat is less fat than beef. So you created the best combination of fat, flavor, and texture. So that's why it became so amazing. Now do chicken for the same way. There's no way it's going to turn out the same. Look, you put pork on a bumper of a car, it's going to taste good. So in my case, I love pork. That's a great technique. I'll use it. Hopefully you don't get mad at me.
2: Keith, hold the line. We'll set you up there. Make sure you're in the running for a gift certificate from Il Mito.
1: Chef, that question I just gave you came in on our text line. However, I could have actually written that. I feel the same way as Lisa does here. Go ahead.
0: About goat cheese, right?
1: Yes. Yeah. Chef, there are very few things in this world that I won't eat or that I don't like. Mm-hmm. One of them is liver. The other is goat cheese, and I don't know why.
0: Got it. I think it's the specific flavor profile that hits your palate in the wrong way. You don't like it. And also the aroma and also the texture. So this one is, Chef, I can't stand goat cheese. I have tried. I tried your beet salad. Couldn't do it.
1: I'm the same way. That's
0: I great. Still love you. It's okay, Lisa. I still love you. To me, goat cheese tastes like stinky feet smell. What is wrong with me? I love feta, but I can't do goat cheese. Interesting. You know why you can't do feta, but you can do goat cheese? That is sheep milk. This is goat milk.
1: Right.
0: And that is exactly two different aromas and flavors.
2: See, the weird thing is, I'm the opposite. I prefer the goat cheese to the feta cheese. I mean, I'll eat both.
0: 80% of the people that I know is exactly what you are.
2: Hmm.
1: No, I'll take sheep's all day.
0: 20% is like Doreen.
1: Yeah.
0: Exactly. No, just don't bring it near me.
1: And I can eat blue cheese, Roquefort. I mean, you name it, I can have it. But goat cheese, I just can't do it.
0: Lisa, I want you to challenge me and come one day or contact us at the restaurant and tell me, Chef, make me goat cheese, but make me love it. First of all, the first thing I would do, I would lie to you and say there is no goat cheese on the plate. But I would bread it for you in a way without frying it. Nice spices, like curry, strong spices. Sear it for you on the plate and on the pan, and then put it on your plate.
2: See, this is a great bit you're suggesting now, where we gather people to come to your restaurant and you try and make them eat foods that they don't like.
0: Absolutely. Absolutely. Like our President Obama, for example, he hated beets, you know. Our First Lady hated sweet potato.
2: Mm-hmm.
0: If you manage it, techniques can change everything, Dave.
2: That's great.
0: Everything. If you're only going to do it a certain way, goat cheese, one of the problems with goat cheese is you always have to slice them first, freeze them, dust them with spices, pan sear them, and serve them. You know what? Doreen is sitting right here. Doreen, you got to come back to the restaurant, okay?
1: I will
0: never serve you goat cheese. I'm blinking. Blink, blink. Yeah?
1: But I'm going to say, and just like Dave says that he can tell the difference between the farm-raised and the wild-caught salmon, I'm going to say that if you put goat cheese in it, I'll be able to tell.
0: Oh, I bet.
1: It's like the cilantro thing.
0: Yeah.
1: You know, and totally. Lisa says that too. Like, some people just can't eat it.
0: No, cilantro, like, it's got a soapy flavor to it. You know, I don't know what
1: that... Not to me.
2: Yeah, I don't like it at all.
0: Some people say that is the case. That is not the case. But you know what? To each their own.
2: All right.
0: I'll cook for all of you, whether you like it or not.
2: Can't wait. So we got lots to look forward to in the coming weeks with Fekaron Food. Chef, thanks for your time, as always.
0: I love you guys. This is the highlight of my week, always.
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0: Good morning, and thanks for tuning in to Milwaukee's Hometown Morning Show. Hope you enjoyed the Chef Fecker on Food segment again every Thursday right around 7:40 here on the Morning Show. 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Marcus, what's going on?
1: Well, right now it's a slow go on the bypass traveling westbound from the Mitchell Interchange over to the Hale, but then you have an accident northbound at Beloit where the left lane is blocked, so you'll see further delays as you go from the Hale up to Oklahoma. Eastbound traveling a little bit slow from the Hale over to Loomis. If you're on southbound 94, there's an accident at Howard that has the right lane blocked. Slowdowns run all the way from Beecher down to the Mitchell Interchange. It's a little bit slow as you head northbound from Layton up to Beecher. On eastbound 94, it's a slow ride from 84th into downtown. Westbound, you're seeing delays from the Marquette out to Holly Road. Slow going on southbound 41 with delays from Good Hope down to Capitol, and northbound 41 has delays from Mayfair Road up to Capitol. And there are slow spots going southbound on 43. They range all the way from Brown Deer down to North Avenue. 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
2: 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Yep, we got the smoke. It's going to be pretty much ongoing for today into tomorrow. There is an air quality alert, meaning if you have any sort of breathing problems, even if you don't, it's not great to be sucking this in. We'll be mostly cloudy or mostly smoky today and a high of 82. It's 75. I'm Doreen.
0: I'm Dave, along with Marcus. And I was saying I'm playing golf today, or at least I'm supposed to be playing golf today. And I was going to bring get a fan for the back of the golf cart there, one of those rechargeable fans.
2: For the smoke?
0: Mostly for the heat, but I guess it could help provide a breathing passageway for me in smoky weather. I don't know. Could it? I don't know. Anyway, people are saying a Ryobi one. Also, there's a Milwaukee Tools version of the cordless portable fan as well. So I'm going to take it into advisement. Thanks for all the suggestions on the Creative Planning Talk and Text line at 414-799-1965.
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0: The Fleetwood Mac tribute band. A round of MKE Jeopardy. Coming up next, we'll play with some random callers after Aerosmith on KLH.

0: 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I think the smoke is getting to me even inside the studio. 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
0: Yep, we'll give you a Jeopardy-style clue. We'll see how much you know about Milwaukee. We have the tickets for Tusk, the Fleetwood Mac tribute band, up for grabs. Hi, who's this?
2: Oh, hi, this is Janice.
0: Janice, you want to play MKE Jeopardy?
2: Yes, I do.
0: All right, for tickets to go see Tusk, the Fleetwood Mac tribute band, I'll give you a clue. You just give us the answer. And remember, since it's MKE Jeopardy, you have to phrase your response in the form of a question. Okay, Janice?
2: Okay, sounds good.
0: All right. This clock tower downtown bears the name of an electronics manufacturer.
2: Alan Bradley Clock.
0: Again, it's Jeopardy.
2: Oh, I'm sorry. What is the Alan Bradley Clock?
0: There you go. Good job, Janice. All right, you're going to see Tusk. Who are you going to bring with you to see the Fleetwood Mac tribute band?
2: Well, my husband, of course.
0: Of course. Dumb question by me.
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0: Coming up in just a few minutes, Rick Schlesinger from the Brewers. All sorts of great business stuff to talk about with him and the new pitchers that the Brewers have acquired as well. Stay tuned. It's coming up on KLH.
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4: 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This just to hold the line long enough for reinforcements to arrive and eventually win the day, keeping our states united. 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
0: It's Rick Schlesinger, the Vice President of Business Ops for the Brewers. And, hey, you're a legend. You could be playing in that Legends game, right?
2: Yeah, I don't think I have the athletic ability or the status to play, but I'll be watching.
3: Aren't you glad, though, that the All-Star break is over so we can finally have some baseball back?
2: Yeah, you know, it's been a long time since we felt like we've had a home game. So our last home game was July 2nd, and it's like, you know, months ago. So it's great to have the team back in town starting tomorrow for a very long nine-game homestand.
0: Yeah, Marlins starting it off tomorrow. And then not sure about Jacob Mizrowski's status, when he will pitch. I know they asked him that at the All-Star game itself in Philadelphia. He wasn't quite sure how he'd be slotted in. Have you heard anything about that or not?
2: You know, I think it's sort of TBD. You know, he's been so dominant, and he's also pitched, you know, 111 innings to date, which puts him on pace for an innings count that's probably a little bit high for him. And, you know, his arm is so precious. So, you know, the goal was for him to be strong in September and October. And if it means, you know, delaying or missing a few starts in July, that's the right call. So not sure when his next start will be, but I know he's eager to get out there, but, you know, we also want to think of the long term.
0: Talking about his renegotiated contract, there's a little bit of, you know, talk and buzz going around. Is there anything you can tell us about that?
2: No, can't talk about contract negotiations with players. Obviously, if there's anything to announce to any of the players, we'll do it. We've signed, obviously, some of our young players, you know, Jackson Churio to a contract before he played a major league game. We signed Law, who's been in the major leagues now. We signed Cooper Pratt. So, you know, there's certainly contracts that make sense for young players. Obviously, Jacob Mizrowski is a guy we want to be with the Brewers for a long time. And if there's a pathway to work something out, great.
3: Rick, go ahead. Go ahead, Marcus.
4: You know, speaking of contracts, one of the talking points over the All-Star break was Commissioner Manfred addressing the issue of the salary cap in Major League Baseball. Do you see a salary cap happening anytime soon?
2: Yeah, no, there's no question that it's been a focal point. It's been part of the bargaining that's going on between the owners and the Major League Baseball Players Association. And what I tell fans who are a little nervous or a little concerned is, you know, we're really in the first inning of what is going to be, you know, probably an extra inning negotiation sort of bargaining ecosystem. So a lot of discussions about a lot of things. And, you know, it takes two parties to work out a deal. And obviously right now, at the early stages, it seems like the parties have, you know, fundamental different philosophies about how to make the game better, how to make the economics work. But I will tell you,

0: this. There's a lot of momentum in the game, and there's a lot of momentum trying to keep things going. And I know from the owner's side and the player's side, they want, you know, to think of the fans. They want to get something done. We'll see what happens. You know, a lot of give and take and a lot of, you know, tributaries for this negotiation to take, and probably be unwise for me to speculate on where it ends up. But, you know, obviously we'll be paying a lot of attention to it. But from my perspective, it's not going to affect the 2026 team. It's not going to affect the 2026 season. And, you know, we have a chance to do something really spectacular. So that's what I'm hoping the fans focus on.
1: All right, Rick, let's talk about the alumni game. Last year, the Home Run Derby was so fun to watch. Now, you're not doing a Home Run Derby again this year. You're doing a three-inning game with some of the alumni. Is that true?
0: Right. So we've got it on Friday, July 24th. We got a 3:10 start against the Rockies. And the Home Run, the alumni game will start, you know, very soon after. So it's a chance to see some of the great Brewers players. And in fact, a lot of the guys who came last year, you know, Ryan Braun, others, Bill Hall. But we thought we'd invite all the pitchers. So we've got, you know, Gallardo, Ben Sheets, and a bunch of Brewers legends from the past who are going to be playing in this three-inning game. It should be a lot of fun. And I think talking to the players, you know, they were so excited to be invited. And we've got our 30 Brewers alumni coming and playing in this game. It's going to be a lot of fun.
1: Well, I saw that Gord Ash and Doug Melvin will be drafting their teams the night before. Are you going to make them play the Brewers Guess Who to see who gets to pick first?
0: I think so. You know, I heard a lot of buzz about the giveaway, and the Brewers Guess Who board game is Saturday, July 25, first 25,000 fans. So, yeah, I mean, that's fun. But, you know, Doug and Gord are taking this very seriously. And I asked them if they were going to, you know, talk to each other before the draft, and they said, no, we're not going to give away, you know, our secrets of who we're going to pick. So we'll see. May the best GM win.
1: Amen.
2: That's one of the giveaways. You just mentioned it, the Brewers Guess Who game. I know we got our advanced copies, and Doreen scooped it up and ran out the door.
1: I sure did. I have kids that are so nostalgic for the... We still have our original Guess Who game. So to play the Brewers game, I have... My kids are kind of scattered all over, and I'll have them all together coming up, and that is going to be on the docket for sure.
3: Is Rick one of the Guess Who players on there? Can we guess if Rick Schlesinger's won?
0: No. We want people to be excited about the game, not disappointed.
2: So that giveaway of the board game is July 25th, next Saturday. Coming up this weekend, you got a Brandon Woodruff bobblehead giveaway, right?
0: Yeah, first 25,000 fans, Saturday, July 18th, Woodruff trading card bobblehead. Obviously, Woody's on the IL, and I think nobody's more frustrated about that than himself. But, you know, still... You know, a key player to our team, even if he's on the bench rooting the team on. So, and that game will be sold out. Tomorrow should be sold out. Good tickets available for Sunday and the Mets series. And then we obviously expect sellouts for the next weekend against the Rockies with that alumni game and the Guess Who giveaway.
3: You know, also on Sunday, it's Paw Patrol Day. So, Rick, I got to know, what cartoon did you grow up with as a kid?
0: Oh, boy. You know, I will tell you that... None of these cartoons existed. I'm a kid of the 60s, so, you know, we're going way back, you know, the early 60s. You know, I don't even remember some of those cartoons.
2: Underdog.
0: Underdog was
1: Speed
0: good.
1: Racer.
0: Weasel and Rocky was a favorite of
3: yeah.
0: mine.
3: Oh, yeah.
0: I also liked the one with the Coyote and...
2: Wile E. Coyote and the...
0: Wile E. Coyote.
1: Sure, Bugs himself. Bunny. Mickey Mouse was around. Bunny.
0: Yeah, Mickey Mouse was there. I wasn't a big Mickey Mouse guy, but, you know, I admire the, you know, I used to work for Disney, so you have to love the mouse, right? Mm.
2: Also on the docket soon, next week, is the game for relief efforts for folks in Venezuela. And, of course, you mentioned Jackson Churio and William Contreras, both Venezuelan players for the Brewers. And you're going to help out with the relief efforts because of things that have gone on there recently, right?
0: Yeah, obviously, tragic situation in Venezuela with, you know, so many people injured and people missing and people losing their lives. And Jackson Churio and William Contreras started out this relief effort, sort of grassroots on their own, and we're going to support that on July 21. We've got, you know, $20 ticket being sold with a special T-shirt, and 100% of the ticket proceeds go to Venezuelan relief efforts. We're going to have a 50-50 raffle for Ford Latino to help deliver emergency supplies to those impacted in Venezuela. And, you know, obviously, with heavy hearts, we want to do what we can to raise as much money as we can to help the victims and help relief efforts down there.
2: And that's Tuesday night coming up.
0: Tuesday, July 21.
2: Mm-hmm. All right. We're talking to Rick Schlesinger from the Brewers, and always fun, always informational. We appreciate your time. Anything else we missed?
0: No, just we're excited to be home, and obviously we've got the Cubs nipping at our heels, and it's going to be an exciting second half, and I'm really optimistic.
3: Although, Rick, admit something to me. With the time that the Brewers have been on the road, and additionally with the All-Star game going, did you do any spring cleanups in the office?
0: I didn't. I did a little stuff at home. I seeded a little area of our grass that had died, and I was watering it religiously, so my wife was very happy about that.
3: Would the Brewers groundkeepers be proud of your job?
0: Probably not. You know, there's the expertise of our grounds crew, and then there's me sort of winging it.
2: Also, the Brewers did pick up Lance McCullers and another pitcher from the Astros, and, you know, got some guys on the injured list like you talked about there. What are the chances there might be another signing before the trade deadline? Do you have any idea?
0: Yeah, I think I will tell you this. You know, Matt Arnold, our GM, is doing a lot of research and seeing what players are available. What makes it a little challenging this year is, you know, there are so many teams in contention for either a division spot, you know, title, or a wild card spot. There's very few teams that you could say literally are out of the race. So you've got, you know, maybe 22 teams, 23 teams looking to upgrade, and everybody needs pitching. And you've got maybe four or five teams that are in the sell mode, but, you know, it's going to be, you know, a seller's market. And, you know, we've got to balance, acquiring talent to help the team now versus making sure we don't give away the future stars that we have in the minor league. So I know Matt's running all the analysis, and I think we're certainly going to be active, whether that translates into acquiring players, that's the goal, but we've got to do it, you know, responsibly. So Matt's got a lot of pressure on him. He's good at it. We have traditionally been acquirers at the deadline. We're in that mode this time, and we'll see what happens between now and the trade deadline.
2: All right. Thanks again for your time, Rick. Appreciate it. Play ball.
0: Thank you.
2: All right. There he goes, Rick Schlesinger from the Brewers. Lots of home games coming up, starting with the Marlins this weekend.
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2: Coming up next, the Bizarre Files. Be careful with that stripper pole that's in your house. Stay tuned for details straight ahead.
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2: When you see an ant inside your house, don't squish it.
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2: I squish all the ants I see in my house, yes. But an ant expert says that when you see an ant inside your home and you squish it, it releases a distress signal. And then more ants rush over to remove the body. And I have seen this. I have seen ants carrying other dead ants.
3: Wow, I want to see that. I want to shoot a video of that now. I want to just crush an ant and then wait. What happens if you smush the ant and then completely remove the body yourself and dump it in the toilet and flush it down? Do they still rush and they're all confused because where's the body? Where's the body?
2: You'd have to ask an ant expert.
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2: Yeah. Oh.
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3: You guys have seen those exercise classes, right, where you can learn how to do stripper moves.
0: It's funny you bring this up. I was watching a clip yesterday about Jamie Lee Curtis in that movie, what was it called, True Lies?
3: Uh-huh.
0: Where she's got the stripper pole kind of thing going on there. And she, I don't know if you remember the scene, but she's dancing for Arnold Schwarzenegger.
3: Yeah.
0: And she falls.
3: Yeah, she's a total clod.
0: Yeah, exactly. And he almost gets out of his seat to help her. Apparently that whole thing was staged, and Schwarzenegger didn't know it. He was actually going to get up to help her because he thought she had fallen in real life. But no, it was all staged, the whole thing. Anyway, go ahead.
3: But they do offer classes like this. It's supposed to be a great workout. Mm-hmm. And a woman in Texas made it rain in her apartment. Literally. She had a stripper pole, which was not properly secured, let's just say. Mm-hmm. And as she was doing her little dance moves, it dislodged from the ceiling and hit the sprinkler and flooded her apartment.
0: Atta girl.
4: So she had her own version of Flashdance right there.
3: Yep, indeed. And she made it rain.
0: All right. Hey, another woman in Pompano Beach, Florida, probably not doing stripper poles. She's 77 years old. Her name is Nancy, and she recently was surprised when she received her new license plate in the mail. The license plate read SQZA55, but it looks like squeeze ass if you look at it. SQZA55. So she said she didn't request the suggestive plate, and she plans to swap it at the tax collector's office in Florida. I say go with it. Like, you know, have some fun.
3: Maybe she's not interested in people coming up to her or people beeping at her or whatever. She's how old? 70, whatever?
0: 77.
3: Yeah, she can get a different one if she wants.
0: Yeah, anyone got any odd vanity license plates? I checked it out here.
3: One's on vanity, you said.
0: Well, right. You're right. It isn't. I guess I should say funny license plate. Do you have a funny license plate by mistake like that? I mean, that's even better, I think, when it happens by mistake. In the state of Wisconsin, the funniest license plates are, and I read here from ChatGPT, Pabst 69. Somebody has it, apparently, in the state of Wisconsin. Pabst 69. Also, LMA0000. And somebody else in the state of Wisconsin has a license plate that reads Viagra. If you have one, either by mistake or for real, send us a text, give us a call, 414-799-1965.
3: Look for those to be banned as soon as the state of Wisconsin figures it out.
0: Right.
3: This won't terrify the kids in New York. A school district has just decided that they're going to have a humanoid robot teacher this fall. Now, it won't replace the real teacher. It'll just be a support for students and educators. The robot is named Sally. It's programmed to provide learning support. She'll have a lifelike appearance with silicone skin and long brown hair. She'll be stationary, though, in a seated position, and her upper body movements will be great. She'll be able to move her arms and her facial expressions, but she won't use the students' names, so the kids will have to address themselves with a number. So they'll say, "Hi, Miss Sally, I'm student number 1234. Okay. And then Sally would be like, "Hey, we were talking about this yesterday. Do you want to continue that conversation?" So she'll support the teacher, too, just in case the teacher forgets something, she'll chime in.
0: This isn't going to work.
3: It's costing the district $57,000.
0: Well, it's like the salary of a teacher. I mean, why, you know, why replace a teacher?
3: Well, because they only have to pay that once, not yearly.
0: Right. Yeah. Unless you have to fix the thing every year. And I think it's creepy that the students now have to identify themselves with a number. I mean, that's more futuristic than the robot thing.
3: Yeah,
0: itself.
3: I'm okay with the robot not using the kid's name, though. Just seems weird. The
0: I
3: whole
0: understand
3: thing
0: that.
3: Seems weird.
0: Yes. Good luck in the state of New York. And finally,

0: 2 days in a row now with Waffle House stories. Yesterday it was the guy who injured himself on the Waffle House toilet seat and is going to sue. Today, Waffle House has an incident response kit that it's selling for $899. The Waffle House incident response kit.
1: Well, what is it?
0: It's a wall-mounted display that has a break glass case. You know, similar, we've seen them in offices sometimes, you know, like emergency kits that are on the walls in offices. Don't we have one somewhere? We have a first aid kit somewhere, I think.
1: Yeah, we have first aid. Yeah. We have a
2: whole
1: box.
2: Don't have to break glass to get to it, though.
0: Right. This kit includes this safety or this incident response kit from Waffle House includes a mouth guard, wrist tape, a utility knife, restraints, laser etched blades, and a Bluetooth speaker. The makers of the kit saying that everyone understands what kind of place Waffle House becomes after midnight. I mean, is this a joke or is this
1: not like, for $800?
0: Right?
1: I mean,
0: who's going to buy this thing? Are Waffle House is going to buy this thing as a joke for their own place? We were joking that it seems like these Waffle Houses have incidents all the time. Is it simply because they're open later than anything else?
1: Yeah, because the drunks go.
0: Yeah. Comedian Chris Pope goes to Waffle House once in a while and is somewhat familiar with it.
3: Their famous dish is called the All-American. It's one waffle. You get a choice of pecan or regular. It comes with three different kinds of syrup. You get two eggs. 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It's diced ham, tomatoes, onions, and cheese. It's like $1.80 extra. Comes with country fries or country potatoes, which is just like the Bob Evans breakfast bonanza, which is three buttermilk pancakes. If you want apples and cinnamon on top of that, it's $1.90 extra. 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If you want apples and cinnamon on top of that, you gotta talk to Irene. She's the Midnight Today manager, smokes the Parliament cigarettes, has a bad hip and a son that's autistic, but he really likes puzzles.
4: 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KLH.
0: KLH, hi, who's this?
5: Hi, this is Amy. I was calling about the vanity plate.
0: Yeah, Amy.
5: Mine's not necessarily inappropriate, but I get a lot of comments about it. Mine is Nanavan.
0: Spell it.
5: Nanavan.
0: Nanavan, like grandmother van.
5: Yeah, yep.
0: Nice, and you got that on purpose.
5: I got that on purpose, yes. That was on purpose, yes.
0: So do you get people rolling down their windows and shouting stuff at you?
5: I get people that walk by and then they look and they point and they laugh or they'll say something to me later like, that's so cool, or, you know, just they'll stop me when I get out of the car.
0: Well, yeah. Is that the reaction you're looking for when you get something like that?
5: It is. And you know what? It helps when you do something stupid when you're driving and they think you're old.
0: All right. Hey, thanks. We'll be looking for you on the roadways.
5: All right, great. Take care.
0: Bye. The number is 414-799-1965 for the Creative Planning Talk and Text Line.
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0: Ever wonder how people decide where to spend their money? 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She's looking for a local coffee shop. What does she do? 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
0: 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So the Brewers did not acquire Detroit Tigers pitcher Tarik Skubal, at least not yet, but they did pick up Lance McCullers, former All-Star from the Houston Astros, who's been injured quite a bit. In fact, he's on the IL right now. He's made 8 starts this year and has an earned run average of .681. But he's doing well in his rehab assignments in the minor leagues, and he's ready to return to action. And so maybe this is a timely pickup for the Brew Crew, since they've got Brandon Woodruff and Kyle Harrison both on the injured list.
3: Well, we don't have the money or the trade value to get Skubal. I mean, I just don't even know that that was even in play.
0: Yeah, it still could be, since the trade deadline has not come and gone yet.
3: That is true, but you can't just materialize the money.
0: Mm-hmm. I agree with you on that. Along with McCullers from the Astros, the Brewers picked up another pitcher, Colton Gordon, who apparently has done okay and has pitched very well at the AAA level. And we'll see how he can do with the Brewers in the second half of the season, which begins tomorrow night at home against the Miami Marlins.
4: They may not. One piece of this puzzle that we're missing here is that the Brewers sent Jaden Fielder to the Astros in this.
0: Yes.
4: Prince Fielder's son.
0: It's funny because the report I'm reading here says the son of Price Fielder. Somebody needed to do some fact-checking there. But, Jaden Fielder hasn't done that well in the minors. He's hitting like .233 this year, so.
4: But still, yeah. I mean, it's still a little piece of you. I mean, with Prince Fielder's legacy here, it kind of feels, we got rid of a Fielder. Oh.
0: Right.
3: Let's not forget that Fielder went somewhere else after here, too, so it happens. But the Brewers didn't just acquire some new pitchers. They also acquired a new baby. The Woodruffs had welcomed their son, Brandon Johnny, into the world 11:43 on Tuesday morning.
0: So this is a Brandon Jr.?
3: Nope, sorry. They didn't give his name.
0: Oh. This,
3: I'm sorry, Brandon's. Ah. Brandon's. Congratulations to Brandon. Not the name of the child. I don't know. Oh, no, I'm sorry. It's Walker Neal. Jeez. Walker Neal Woodruff.
0: All right. Walker Woodruff. I like that name. He could be bound for the major league someday. Hopefully they won't trade the rights to him in any upcoming deals. World Cup soccer action yesterday. England had Lionel Messi and Argentina on the ropes with 10 minutes left to play. They're up 1-0. And they gave it away. Argentina scored 2 goals in the last 10 minutes of the game to beat England. England went into one of those protective shells after they went up 1-0. They just went back on defense instead of like still pushing the ball up the field. I hate when teams do that. You know, we've seen
4: me too.
0: Well, I know you guys aren't soccer fans.
3: I don't even know what you're saying.
0: Well, you know about going into a conservative shell. We hate when teams do that on offense, right? If they're up big and they, you know, they forget about the rest of their dynamic offense and they just run the ball, punt. And sometimes that's a recipe for disaster. It was for England yesterday. And so Argentina advances to take on Spain in the World Cup Championship on Sunday. Now, we were telling you about that psychic Jack Russell Terrier a couple of weeks ago that was predicting games in the World Cup and had been undefeated until yesterday. The Jack Russell Terrier, who happens to be blind and psychic.
3: No, not psychic. Not if you didn't pick it.
0: Well, I'm just reading from the dog's owner. Jane O'Donnell was claiming that her Jack Russell Terrier was psychic. And apparently the Jack Russell Terrier had picked England to beat Argentina yesterday. So finally, an incorrect pick for the blind psychic Jack Russell Terrier. Here's another note from the World Cup. Senegal had a pretty good World Cup. They're already out, of course, but their team doctor, it's been revealed, is a gynecologist. It's a little bit strange.
4: Doctors are doctors, right?
0: I guess, but I mean,
3: not. I mean, yes and no. I don't want your sports medicine doctor doing a pap test on me.
0: Right. I don't think that's going to happen. But does he have the same expertise as, I don't know, an orthopedic surgeon or something like that? Don't you want somebody?
3: No, he does not.
0: In that kind of realm.
4: However, I mean, if you look at the injury soccer players get, they just, oh my God, I'm hurt. I'm going to lie in the field here for all. Oh,
3: yeah, fine. They're really. They don't have injuries. You're right. They could have the doctor from The Simpsons.
0: Put your feet up in the stirrups and let's check things out here, pal. And the ESPYs taking place last night. SNL comedian Marcelo Hernandez with some good jokes here.
5: The Knicks won their first championship since 1973. And to put into perspective how long ago that was, in 1973, hockey players didn't wear helmets. Basketball had no three-point line. And in 1973, Bill Belichick was the age his girlfriend is now.
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1: According to the Hollywood Reporter, today's Hollywood stars have a too perfect look, unlike the old guard of actors who looked interesting and unusual. They're calling it the slop face takeover of Hollywood because it's a homogenization of Hollywood beauty standards that's being driven by plastic surgery and other things like that.
2: It's being, you know, I'm actually reading a book right now that I believe every person should read, not just parents of daughters, or what is the gen like that our kids are, Marcus?
3: Alphas?
2: No, Z. They're Zs. Mine are, anyway. Oh. Our Gen Zs. And Alpha, too. It's called Girls, and it's about the... Basically, the internet is killing our girls, and it's because of their access to filters and their access to wanting to be perfect, and everything is online, and everything is compared to everybody else, and everybody's sharing their lives, and how detrimental this is to their mental health, and not just girls. I mean, boys get pulled into this, too, but not anywhere nearly as many boys as girls. But my daughter moved out to L.A., a year and a half ago, and when she was out there for just about a year, she wrote an article, and I don't remember who published it. Sometimes it's the New York Times, sometimes it's the Post, whatever it was, but it was titled "Nobody Looks Interesting Anymore." Mm-hmm. And that was exactly what she was writing out, that her time in LA in just over or just about a year made her realize that, you know, everybody's got the same hair, the same smile, the same eyes, the same lip filler, the same blah, blah. They all want to look like a Kardashian or whatever. And it's disheartening. It's sad.
1: Yeah, the writer for The Hollywood Reporter calls it, as I said, slop face or Instagram face, where everything is made up. Like you said, you know, people have perfect teeth and there's nobody. He writes on, he says, "When was the last time you saw a star under 40 with less than perfect teeth? How about a bald spot or a large nose? How about a lead actress in a movie with a BMI over 30 or a shirtless leading actor without washboard abs?"
2: I mean, some of that has been going on forever. You know, I mean, you obviously want your leading people to be the pretty people, and depending on your movie, I suppose. Right. But the plastic surgery and the fact that everybody lives everything now in the public, that it becomes its own mental illness, I think. But the book is called Girls, Generation Z and the Commodification of Everything. Mm-hmm. It's by a woman named Freya India. I highly recommend it to everybody listening, especially if you have young kids or grandkids or, you know, kids that are growing up in this really scary digital age.
1: Sure. And if, as you said, the internet is destroying our young girls, then probably video games are destroying our young men.
2: Except for video games aren't making the men get the plastic surgery,
1: I guess. You know? Yeah. So, slop face taking over Hollywood. No more interesting-looking actors like the old days of Al Pacino, Nicolas Cage, Christopher Walken, Sylvester Stallone, and others.
2: And it's not just that. It's like Barbra Streisand, right? I mean, if you looked like Barbara today and you were on American Idol, you wouldn't get very far.
1: Yeah. Speaking of Sylvester Stallone, there's a new Rocky movie coming out. Now, wait, don't worry. It's not, you know, like the Rocky movies and the Apollo Creed movies we've been seeing. This is about the making of Rocky. It's all about Sylvester Stallone's fight to play the Rocky character in the movie that he wrote. Anthony Ippolito plays the Rocky character that's biographical, and he does a pretty good job of the voice.
4: "I play Rocky.
5: So
4: the writer wants to be in it
5: as the lead."
4: "No, absolutely not."
5: "Throw some money at him. $25,000.
4: "No, I'm not giving this up. Not for $1 million.
1: Pretty good.
2: Yeah, sounds good.
1: I will watch the story

0: of the making of Rocky and the fight that Sylvester Stallone had to engage in to play the lead role. Pretty cool Hollywood story. And that doesn't happen much anymore either.
1: No. And you know, what was wrong with the Apostle Creed movies? Those were great.
0: I didn't say there was anything wrong with them.
1: You just said, don't worry, it's not like that.
0: Because we've had so many of these Rocky movies and Apollo Creed movies. They're all good. Well, most of them are good. But there's been a series of that type of movie, and this is different. This is a biography. That's all I was saying. Speaking of actors, Will Ferrell has a new series coming out called Hawk, in which he plays a washed-up pro golfer trying to make it back for one last shot at glory. Now, if it sounds a little familiar, there is another series ongoing starring Owen Wilson as a washed-up golfer who mentors a young golfer. I said I've been watching that all along. It's called Stick. So Will Ferrell's new series is called The Hawk, and it's a loud, raunchy, absurd comedy, whereas Stick is sort of a warm, optimistic drama or comedy. And it's just ironic that you've got two series now all about golfers. The Stick series on Apple TV includes a lot of PGA stars making cameos. The Hawk on Netflix starring Will Ferrell is just, you know, a vehicle for Will Ferrell's comedy. They're comparing it to like Talladega Nights on the golf course. I'll probably watch it.
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0: And actually, it smells of Canadian wildfire as well right now.
1: Well, it doesn't. 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

0: Tesla's cover of the five-man electrical band classic, Signs on KLH. The song was written after the lead singer of five-man electrical band took a road trip on Route 66 in California and saw all those darn billboards obscuring the natural beauty and scenery. Thanks for joining us on Milwaukee's Hometown Morning Show today. We'll be back at it again tomorrow with the five Friday fun facts and more chances for you to win tickets to see Tusk, the Fleetwood Mac tribute band, with another round of MKE Jeopardy. Up next, Lynch with 96 minutes commercial free.
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0: 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More stuff for tomorrow includes a celebrity hotline appearance from comedian Godfrey, who's going to be in town this weekend at the Improv in Brookfield. Have a great day. 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

0: 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She's looking for a local coffee shop. 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

96.5 WKLH, Milwaukee's Classic Rock. I was laughing. I saw this story in the news yesterday. There is some sort of new sandal, and the heel has some certain kind of shape, and it's weird. It's funky looking, and it's supposed to help you move things along, help you poop, basically, right? And I'm thinking, okay, we have sandals now that'll help us do that. And all these stories about the shredded lettuce and the berries and the onions and the... I don't think currently we need any help.

0: 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Lynch and our Cream City Cravings deals. Now, Docs and the Fox, boy, that sold out fast. That was earlier this week. $25 got you $50 to spend, and those are gone. But they're not all gone. We still have Manitap up there. We got BB's on North. We got Gemano's Pizzeria, Mulligan's Irish Pub and Grill. We got the German Fest tickets up there, Parade of Homes tickets, Milwaukee Air and Water Show tickets, Slinger Speedway tickets, and all that. We got another new one that'll launch tomorrow. This time, Kelly's Bleachers in Wind Lake, 8 o'clock tomorrow morning. That'll launch. And again, $25 gets you $50 to spend. Take advantage of the deals. 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
2: Hi, this is Dan Buttry, combat veteran of the Iraq War. Wounded so severely during the first day of battle at Gettysburg as part of the Wisconsin 7th Infantry, Sergeant Francis Coates had both of his eyes shot out and was bayoneted by the enemy. He pulled himself up against a tree, loaded his weapon, and continued to yell and cuss at the rebels. Rescued by fellow Union soldiers, Coates would survive the war and receive the Medal of Honor. He married, learned a trade, and moved to Nebraska, where he sadly passed away at 63 from pneumonia. Coates' story begs the question, how dedicated would you fight to keep this country free from sworn enemies? Thank you, Francis Coates, for representing the best of our warrior ethos over the past 250 years.
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3: 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It usually starts with a simple search. 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She's looking for a local coffee shop. What does she do? Well, she pulls out her phone and types best coffee shop near me. And instantly, Google gives her a whole bunch of options. She doesn't click the first name she sees. She looks for something familiar, something she's seen before. That's where smart marketing comes in. If you want to be the business people choose first, it starts with being visible where they're actually looking. 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

0: 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It usually starts with a simple search. 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She's looking for a local coffee shop. What does she do? Well, she pulls out her phone and types best coffee shop near me. And instantly, Google gives her a whole bunch of options. She doesn't click the first name she sees. 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
6: 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Let's do one right now. 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

0: 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Yes, owner of a lonely heart, Milwaukee's hometown morning show. It was Chef Fecker this morning. Every time, it smells like food here in the studio. It's like clockwork, and it makes me hungry every Thursday. Also, they had a chance, too, for tickets at Tusk. Yeah, you could win some tickets to go see Tusk. So that and more were this morning. 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
1: 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Hey, maybe your dog can bark in an Irish accent, like my dog. 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Thank you.

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I'm even thinking of the Polaroids. 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

0: 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Oh, here, let me give that to you. VIP. 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

0: Black Sabbath Paranoid, 96.5 WKLH, Milwaukee's classic rock. Well, we are getting closer, guys. The House of Representatives has passed that bipartisan bill to make daylight saving time permanent. Yeah, came down yesterday. They approved the Sunshine Protection Act. I love that name. Isn't that cute? Of 2025 by a vote. This is impressive. 308 to 117, 308 in favor of. Now, it has been supported, too, by President Trump. And if it passes, ultimately, it'll end that whole twice yearly switching the clocks back and forward and all that crap. Now, it still has to get through the Senate. And how that will go, as of right now, is unclear. But are you for the daylight saving time, meaning you want to keep it? Or would you rather just, okay, let's switch the clocks and just stay right? I'm for switching and you know, setting and forgetting. That's what I'm for.
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2: 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This just to hold the line long enough for reinforcements to arrive and eventually win the day, keeping our states united. It's not been an easy 250 years since our independence, but all the same, worth every drop of blood to keep this amazing nation of ours free and united the best we can. Happy birthday, America.
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0: 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All right, let's jump right in. We got Thursday night Bite Night, Harley-Davidson Museum tonight. Happening now, we got the Moose Tracks 10,000 Scoop Challenge at Pier Marquette Park. That's going till 3 p.m. this afternoon. Free ice cream is what that means as they try to break the record. Brewers and Marlins back to the regular season. American Family Field this weekend. We got Taco Fest Saturday at Bavarian Beer House. We got the Waukesha County Fair this weekend, 38 special on Saturday night. 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And, of course, the World Cup Final Sunday. 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
1: 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She's looking for a local coffee shop. 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She doesn't click the first name she sees. 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

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Tom Petty and the Heartbreakers, our artist profile. 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Anything from Free Fallin' to You Got Lucky to Into the Great Wide Open, I Won't Back Down, and a whole lot more. And we do salutes, as we always do with our artist profiles throughout the day. So we listen in for some Tom Petty tunes to be sprinkled in throughout the day. 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

0: 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That's one of my favorite features of Milwaukee's Hometown Morning Show. Those guys crack me up. Where is the Bronze Fonz? Have we lost the Bronze Fonz? Do we know what's going on with him? That and more on the podcast. Now, they had Fecker on food this morning. Chef Fecker was in, and it always smells like food in the studio when he's in here. So there's that I have to deal with today. It's not a bad thing. Just let me whine. And another shot tomorrow morning to win tickets to go see Tusk. So that and more. Milwaukee's Hometown Morning Show. 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
3: 96.5 KLH. It's definitely not been a boring summer. If it's not 100, then we've got smoke. I guess that's just how it is now. There's always a stretch. And the good news is when it's really smoky outside, you can't see all the bugs, all the critters. And that's the topic for today's pop quiz. In 1976, there was a legendary band. Well, there's still

0: Gorilla Band. And they had a worldwide tour featuring live animals on stage. I guess really only one of these is critters. The rest are animals. They featured vultures, tarantulas, and a longhorn steer. What group was this? What legendary band once toured with a show that featured vultures, tarantulas?
1: Watch your step!
0: A buffalo. Oh, I didn't put that part in there. Now you know. A buffalo and a longhorn steer on stage. You remember? Can you guess? Call me at 414-799-1965 to win tickets. A pair for All American Rejects. That's Wisconsin State Fair. And Buddy Guy coming up in 10 days.

which band had a 1976 tour that featured on stage vultures, spiders, a buffalo, and a longhorn steer on stage? I left out snakes because I thought that would give it away. This was billed as a worldwide Texas tour, and it helped transform them from Lone Star favorites to one of the biggest bands ever. I'm talking about ZZ Top. If your answer was ZZ Top, then you passed today's pop quiz, brought to you by the Milwaukee Admirals. Our winner is coming up.

0: 96.5 KLH talking about a band in 1976. They had this tour that featured animals and critters on stage, and then I name dropped a few of those creatures: longhorn steer, buffalo, tarantula on the stage, and then, well, I didn't mention it before, but now I'll say rattlesnakes.
1: Yes, it was ZZ Top.
0: Hey, you got it. Who's this?
1: This is Russ.
0: Hey, Russ, good job. You're my winner.
1: Excellent.
0: You just recalled it? Did you witness it? Were you there for that tour? What's going on?
1: No, I just big ZZ Top fan, and looking at their history, and just what an awesome little band from Texas.
0: Exactly. I left out the rattlesnake part. I thought that would throw you. Apparently not. You got tickets.
1: Awesome.
0: All-American Reject State Fair, that's on August 13th. Before that, though, in about a week and a half, Buddy Guy will be at Riverside Theater 4 days before his 90th birthday to perform.
1: Wow.
0: I know.
1: That's awesome.
0: What are you doing, Russ?
1: I'm just working right now.
0: Inside, right?
1: Oh, yeah. Yeah. Nice and cool and out of the smoke.
0: Yeah, it'll be gone. I think it's going to be gone by tomorrow afternoon. I think that's what

0: they said, unless it changed.
1: Yeah, let's hope so.
0: It's like we're all having a smoke, even if we don't want one. I quit smoking in 1991, but apparently not. I've taken up smoking again, even though against my will.
1: Oh, geez.
0: Or my camels. No. No, no. All right. Pink Floyd is coming up. Give me about 15 minutes. Heart is in there. And I'm going to do a changing things up for the list. It was supposed to be songs with walking bass lines, David Cuppin. Great. It's a great list. But like a lot of things that got canceled today, the list, we're going to change it up for obvious reasons. It's going to be a smoky type list. So think about it. There's going to be a ton to pick from. I know we've done this before because it's now a regular thing where we have wildfire smoke out west or in Canada that plops down here and messes things up. So we're going to try to have fun with it with that list at 4. Think about it. Let me know. Meow.
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3: Hi, this is Dan Buttrey, combat veteran of the Iraq War. Wounded so severely during the first day of battle at Gettysburg as part of the Wisconsin 7th Infantry, Sergeant Francis Coates had both of his eyes shot out and was bayoneted by the enemy. He pulled himself up against a tree, loaded his weapon, and continued to yell and cuss at the rebels. Rescued by fellow Union soldiers, Coates would survive the war and receive the Medal of Honor. He married, learned a trade, and moved to Nebraska, where he sadly passed away at 63 from pneumonia. Coates' story begs the question, how dedicated would you fight to keep this country free from sworn enemies? Thank you, Francis Coates, for representing the best of our warrior ethos over the past 250 years.
2: Ewald Automotive and 96.5 WKLH remain committed to serving southeastern Wisconsin's veterans and the families of veterans with the utmost dignity and excellence. 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

Not a great day to be on a bike. The air quality, now we're becoming experts. Because you don't pay attention to it until it affects you. The air quality index is 500. Just in case you didn't know, that's bad. 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So hopefully enjoying the inside, trying to make it a positive as far as the air that blows. But it's going to be a smoky-themed list coming up at 4 o'clock. Already getting the suggestions, so think about it. You got a half hour. There's plenty of time. The open mic feature with the KLH app, and then the creative planning talk and text line, 414-799-1965. Milwaukee's Hometown Morning Show. Dave Coombs, Doreen, and Marcus tomorrow have tickets to see Tusk. Fleetwood Mac tribute. See, my voice is all hoarse.

open air. You've been asking about it. Those are the tickets. Everything You Missed, though, newest podcast, because Chef was on the show. Chef Becker telling us how to do things, telling us how to eat things.

0: is coming up. There you go, Al. He's like, hey, why don't you play Sweet Leaf? Well, at least I'll play that part. It's a possibility, a smoking fire list, and you've been bringing in the requests. It's coming up in less than 20 minutes. We're at that season now where a lot of, almost every other artist, they're like, wait, they have a show coming up. You heard Rush a few minutes ago. Maybe you didn't. They're going to be at the UC, United Center, tonight, one of two shows. You're going to hear Rush again on the list, too, because they got a... Thank you, Doug Harmon, Doug the Slug, for making a recommendation, because smoke can be in the lyrics, too. But other shows maybe you didn't know about, Guns N' Roses, that's down south, south of the border, at the end of the month. And then Megadeth in Green Bay. You could win those tickets for the two I just mentioned. Fuel Your Summer with Painting by Christopher, thanks to them. Here's the keyword that you need. We're only at round one for the tickets. VIP is the keyword. Make sure you enter VIP by the end of the day and use the KLH app. Go!
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2: 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It usually starts with a simple search. Mary just moved to town. She's looking for a local coffee shop. What does she do? Well, she pulls out her phone and types best coffee shop near me. And instantly, Google gives her a whole bunch of options. She doesn't click the first name she sees. She looks for something familiar, something she's seen before. That's where smart marketing comes in. 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
1: What's baffling me is what you could have possibly put on the list.
4: I mean, we made a change. It was originally supposed to be a walking baselines list. David Cuppen, great job. We'll move your list to next week when it's more appropriate. I feel like we had to cancel it because smoke, and that is the theme for the list, and the suggestions are coming in by the ton, which is great. Keep them going. I'm going to cram in as many as possible. But let's fire this off. 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

0: fucking text line with the lyrics smoke coming out the back from Hot Rod Lincoln. Let's go.
1: My pappy said, son, you're gonna drive me to drinking if you don't stop driving that Hot Rod Lincoln.

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By then the taillight was all you could see. Now the fellas ribbed me for being behind, so I thought I'd make the Lincoln unwind. Took my foot off the gas, and man alive, I shoved it on down into overdrive. Mounted up to 110, my speedometer said that I hit top end. 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That's all there is, and there ain't no more. 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
1: It's a smoke list. Well, and fire, too. For obvious reasons. 96.5 KLH. Got a request from Andrew. One that I want to say, yeah, Milwaukee's hometown morning show was early. You may have not been listening. You may have been half out of it. So we're going to get to that. You know the one from Sanford and Son? No, that, you know, smoke from a distant fire and a ton more that have to do with our smoky list on the way. 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Float, flock, or fly to Milwaukee Irish Fest. It'll be cleared out by then. Thank you. August 13th through the 16th, Milwaukee Irish Fest. Get your tickets at irishfest.com. There's nobody on the road. According to the map here, it's pretty light. You don't want to be driving. You don't want to be out. Forget about that, right? Andrew, it's like a campfire. It smells like a campfire, doesn't it? That's the good thing.
2: Oh, yeah. It smells pretty good last time, but now I'm over it.
1: Yeah, I think we're ready for it to be over. Tomorrow afternoon is supposed to get a lot better. That's the last I heard. Like we're having s'mores, but not.
2: Yeah. Right. Not reality.
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1: It is a smoky smoke list. No way. Really? I know that morning show, Milwaukee's Hometown Morning Show played it earlier, but I have to play it. I'm getting so many requests. Not Sanford and Son, Sanford Townsend Band, Smoke from a Distant Fire. Doesn't feel very distant right now. It's supposed to clear out by tomorrow afternoon. They say

96.5 KLH. It's a smoke list, fire list, both. Andy, nice pick. I was going to pick this anyway. I was going to, but Andy, you beat me to it. You got great taste.

It's a smoke list. Probably knew that by now. 96.5 KLH. Yeah. The smoke index was 500 last time I checked a few minutes ago. I'm going to stop checking. I'm becoming obsessive. Smokestack. There's Smokestack Lightning. Skinner's on KLH. I got to credit this to Caledonia Tim. His idea.

0: 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Smokey. This is kind of text for Smokey and the Bandit.
1: He's pounding down.
0: Yeah.
1: Loaded up and trucking.
0: All right.
1: Are we going to do what they say can be done?
0: Ridiculous. 414.
2: I think. Is there a name on this? There isn't. But thank you for the... It's kind of a crazy idea. Not going to play the whole song. Don't worry.
0: Dan and McGuanago, I got yours coming up, though. You're not alone in your request. So I'll add one more before the 5 o'clock funnies to extend our smoky list because the air, well, it sucks. And then we'll clear out, supposedly, by tomorrow afternoon. So, yeah, if you don't have to be outside, I point out the obvious. I feel like I need to anyway. Yeah. So don't do that. You ever have a list? Go ahead. Waukesha Tony, though, is going to fire off his list tradition on Friday, but next week it's open, ready for you. Several songs, one theme. Send it over. Open mic feature.
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It's a smoke list extended because, well, you came up with ideas. You just keep doing that. Doug the Slug. Hey, smoke's in this. Wreathed in smoke in Lebanon.

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6: I don't know where my credit score's at these days. I don't know a lot about credit scores, you know. I've been seeing a lot of commercials for checking your credit score. These commercials act like you can fix all your problems by just checking your credit score. They say things, they don't give you no other instructions, you know? They just want you to check it. They say things like, you don't want to live with your parents forever, do you? Well, you better check that credit score. But it's like, if you check it and it's bad, it's still bad. Like, checking don't help. Like, I'd like to see this play out in a bank somewhere, right? Like, some guy comes in to get a loan and the banker's there and he's like, well, Jim, your credit score's terrible. But I see here that you've been checking it a lot. We appreciate that, so. Here's a house.
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96.5 KLH. All right, happy birthday, Stewie. I'm sure he does not like Stuart Copeland. Brilliant. He's got a show coming up. It's weird. A spoken word show. He's got a lot to say. Let's focus on his drums, though.

That's how my voice sounds after the hazardous exposure. Hey, it's getting a little bit better. The air quality index dropped from 500 to 357. I'm becoming an air quality index nerd, at least for the next day or so. It gets better, continues to get better tomorrow afternoon. Most of it should clear out.

He says that he can breathe in a small town. I feel like Mellencamp is rage baiting me right there. It is slowly getting better. 96.5 KLH. That word for Fuel Your Summer, by the way, if you haven't entered it, you still have time for the tickets. VIP is the keyword. Enter with the KLH app.

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1: Dolphin, what's going on?
0: It's Timmy White. That means it's time for the classic pair. How you doing? How you breathing?
1: It's like a real-life rock concert out here, Big T. Like, the smoke is going down.
0: Yeah, I mentioned it before. It's like we all took up smoking against our will.
1: I was thinking about going for a run when I got home. What do you think?
0: Yeah, let me know how your lung feels when it's done. Just inhale a carton of Camel Light hard packs. Do they still make those, by the way? Memories.
1: Not sure.
0: I remember I smoked so much I earned enough points for a Joe Camel duffel bag.
1: Yeah, cool t-shirt.
0: That's right, the t-shirts, all the gear. I didn't get a chance to grab a t-shirt. Darn. Moving on, we're going from smokes to Stewart on the classic pair.
1: We got Steve Stew today.
0: Stewart Copeland, happy birthday.
1: All right, happy birthday to Stew Beef.
0: Going to be here on the 30th at the Vivarium.
1: Yeah,
0: the it's a small theater. A spoken word tour. A friend of mine says he's seen one of his shows, and he is the most sardonic, sarcastic individual that he's ever heard. So if that's your bag, that's an opportunity to hear to get a different gear of Stewart. But let's focus on the drums today for the pair. What do you got, Timmy?
1: Here's what we're going to do today. We're going to dust off a classic gem, Driven to Tears.
0: My favorite album's Enyenna Mundana. Love that album. Ooh, that's a good one. Okay.
1: All right, let's do it. Let's get after it.
0: And then E-Rock has a strong suggestion, too. 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
2: 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Thank

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6: I can't wait to get to it. Happy birthday, Stuart Copeland. It's going to be three from Police. There we go.

3 from police. Happy birthday. We can fit in 3. Happy birthday, Stuart Copeland. We got a couple of 2.5-minute songs. It's fun to play. Thank you, E-Rock, Timmy White, and then I threw one in Mice. If there's extra time, I could have kept going if there was more time. It looks like Brian May is celebrating a birthday this weekend. Guitarist from Queen and astrophysicist. Would you call me? Then we'll pick several. Probably end up being a classic trio from Queen. 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One situation, 41 North at the ramp from Beloit. The left lane is blocked because of a stalled car. Everything else, it's light. Who wants to be out? Nobody. It's getting a little bit better. The air is, it's better than it was about an hour and a half ago. I checked the air quality alert. I checked the numbers. Getting nerdy about that just because of what's happening now. It was 500. It's down to about 330. And then tomorrow afternoon, supposedly, it's going to blow over and it's going to cool off. Good.

0: 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Real.
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0: 96.5 KLH. I love these Celtic canine pictures that you're uploading. You can do that if you want a chance to win tickets for Irish Fest coming up in less than a month. We have Dottie, 7 years old, an American bully. Look at all the Irish festive stuff in the background. And then she's wearing a, is she wearing a skirt? Her favorite things to do is bark at everything that goes by their house and chasing the laser pointer like a cat. Should be an Olympic event. She also likes to cuddle. Multifaceted. Extremely talented. Jenny B., thank you for uploading Dottie to our Celtic canine page. Same thing, it's just seasonal for our daily dog as we're leading up to Irish Fest. You want tickets? Send your pick. I mean, you're making everybody's day, and it's your shot to win. I'm looking for your picture right now. The best way is the KLH app and WKLH.com. And turn to the experts at Carrier and RJ Heating. They're part of it. I mean, you don't want to go outside on a day like today. The air is still terrible. It'll be like that till tomorrow afternoon. So stay inside. Dress up your dog like an Irish thing.
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2: 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This, just to hold the line long enough for reinforcements to arrive and eventually win the day, keeping our states united. 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
3: 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If my team goes up big, I get paid out instantly, even if they blow the lead later.
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0: Hi, are you looking for more than a sales job? I'm Bob Bellini. 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

0: 96.5 KLH. It's easy to enter the keyword so you could possibly win concert tickets. And then this word is even easier because it's so fast. VIP. It's easier to enter than it is to breathe. What? It's getting better, though. Okay, VIP, though, that's the word. Enter it with the KLH app. If you don't have it yet, you can still download it right now because you have until the end of the day to enter VIP for your chance at tickets to both Guns N' Roses and Megadeth. And you can do this every weekday. Your opportunity with the Fuel Your Summer keyword, VIP. Round two is coming soon. A different set of concert tickets. Everything else, front page, WKLH.com, but you do need the app. Go ahead! Everybody sounds like a heavy smoker today. It's supposed to get much better by tomorrow afternoon. The air quality really won't be a factor, right? For the rest of the summer? Okay, good.
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2: When you see an ant inside your house, don't squish it.
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2: 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But an ant expert says that when you see an ant inside your home and you squish it, it releases a distress signal. And then more ants rush over to remove the body. And I have seen this. I have seen ants carrying other dead ants.
3: Wow, I want to see that. I want to shoot a video of that now. I want to just crush an ant and then wait. What happens if you smush the ant and then completely remove the body yourself and dump it in the toilet and flush it down? Do they still rush and they're all confused because where's the body? Where's the body?
2: You'd have to ask an ant expert.
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Ever wonder how people decide where to spend their money? It usually starts with a simple search. Mary just moved to town. She's looking for a local coffee shop. What does she do? Well, she pulls out her phone and types best coffee shop near me. And instantly, Google gives her a whole bunch of options. She doesn't click the first name she sees. She looks for something familiar, something she's seen before. That's where smart marketing comes in. If you want to be the business people choose first, it starts with being visible where they're actually looking. 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